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1: National Radio News.
2: Hello, I'm Laura Devoy. The Communications Minister says the Digital Duty of Care Bill will set basic safety standards for the online services Australians use every day. Annika Wells introduced the bill to Federal Parliament this morning. It would see social media users able to opt in to algorithms. Ms. Wells says once passed, it would take a year to come into effect.
3: This transactional period will provide time for the making of any necessary rules and regulatory guidance material to ensure industry is able to put in place measures to meet the new compliance requirements in time for the digital duty of care to come into effect.
2: The bill is set to face a Senate inquiry. Property analysis reveals buyers are moving toward vacant land rather than existing homes in New South Wales. PropTech firm InfoTrack's latest market update shows of sales in the 3 months to September, vacant land recorded its first meaningful lift this year. Chief Operating Officer Lee Bailey explains the reason behind the trend.
4: Vacant land is gaining ground in New South Wales, rising to almost 7.6% of property purchases in the third quarter. The growth comes ahead of changes to negative gearing rules from July 2027, which will favour new builds.
2: The Southern Hemisphere's biggest wind farm is one step closer to being approved. The Victorian government has given the green light to the Warragnibeal Energy Park in the state's west. West Wind Energy has proposed building 219 turbines, as well as two 300 megawatt battery energy storage systems. The Victorian government says the project would power more than 1 million homes and create nearly 950 jobs during construction. It now heads to the federal government for final approval. Geoscientists are placing 31 critical minerals in the spotlight this week. Geoscience Australia says Earth Science Week presents an opportunity to raise awareness about the minerals which are critical to daily lives. The agency's Alison Britt says Resourcing Australia's Prosperity Initiative is assessing the national potential for critical minerals and strategic minerals in the net zero transition. She says part of that is a comprehensive study of every critical mineral in Australia.
5: We're starting with rare earth elements, and we're levelling up our understanding of the critical mineral supply chain for those rare earth elements here in Australia, as well as understanding where the best parts of Australia are to find new critical mineral and rare earth deposits.
2: Archaeologists say they've found the world's oldest shipwreck off the coast of southern Turkey. The BBC's Rebecca Morell has more.
6: The ancient wreck was found off the coast of Kokova Island. It lies just 30 metres beneath the waves, with artefacts scattered across an underwater slope. Divers discovered three large stone anchors and more than 30 ceramic storage pots, which are called amphorae. The distinctive shape of these ceramics, the pots have two handles, a ridge around the middle and a flat bottom, have been used to date the ship to between 4,400 and 4,700 years old, which was the early Bronze Age. The archaeologists were surprised to find the pots still contained traces of what they once held inside. More tests are needed to identify the residues, but they're likely to be olive oil, wine or tree resin.
2: Turning to sport, Australia has won a silver medal on the opening day of the Track Cycling World Championships. Lee Hoffman, Ryan Elliott and Danny Barber came second in the men's team sprint, which was won by the Netherlands. It was Australia's fifth consecutive World Championships medal in the event.
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1: Making news in the Wellington and District Leader and government sources, I'm Tony Graham. The Mitchell Highway was closed to all traffic this Wednesday morning, October 15, following a two-car crash at Apsley approximately 4 a.m. at the junction of Caves Road, situated approximately 6 kilometres south of Wellington CBD. Transport for New South Wales and emergency services attended, as ongoing police investigations were expected to take some time. As of 8:48 a.m. this morning, Transport for New South Wales were advising to expect diversions affecting travelling times up to 90 minutes. Diversions for all vehicles southbound from Wellington as of 9:30 a.m. this morning along Burrendong Way and northbound from Molong along Benjo Patterson Way, then Renshaw McGurr Way to Wellington. Further and up-to-date information can be found from the Live Traffic New South Wales website or app. Wellington GP Dr. Ian Spencer OAM has been acknowledged with yet another well-deserved award, the Recognition of Service Awards, at the inaugural 2026 Western New South Wales Primary Health Excellence Awards Program. W New South Wales PHN has developed the awards program to showcase the outstanding individuals, organisations and services making a difference to the health and well-being of communities across the region. The awards will culminate in a gala evening event in Dubbo on November 12, 2026, bringing together health professionals, community organisations and stakeholders to celebrate excellence, innovation, leadership and long-term contribution within the primary care sector. Dr. Spencer is one of 12 individuals who will receive recognition of service awards on the night to acknowledge their long-term contributions to the primary healthcare sector across western and far west New South Wales. A dazzling new cancer technology that can halve radiation therapy treatments is now available for the first time to public hospital patients, but they will need to be in Western New South Wales to receive it. The Western Cancer Clinic in Dubbo is the first public hospital in Australia that offers a more dynamic and precise form of radiation therapy called Rapid Arc Dynamic, known as RAD. More than 110 patients have been treated using RAD at the Western Cancer Centre so far. University of New South Wales Professor of Radiation Oncology, Jeff Delaney, said RAD could slash the number of radiation treatments needed and halve the time patients spend being treated in hospital. He said having the technology in Dubbo was a big win for rural patients. There's lots of stories where country patients don't have the latest technology, and this is the reverse of that, he said. RAD uses a device called a collimator, which shapes the radiation beam to match the exact shape of the cancerous tumour. It rotates around the patient as the beams are adjusted in real time. RAD is a step up from Rapid Arc because it can pause at any point during treatment and deliver more precise dosing. Acting Chief Radiation Therapist for the New South Wales Local Health District, Catherine Osborne, says the precise dosage protects surrounding organs in cases like breast cancer. After waiting for a response for more than 3 years, the Scabbing Flat Bridge Committee has finally won a review into the heritage status of what they describe as the 115-year-old White Ant Eaton Timber Truss Bridge, built for horses and carts and not fit for modern traffic. In a wake-up call to the state government, a spokesperson says, "We cannot keep patching patches while our government funds are wasted." The Scabbing Flat Bridge Group has met with Transport for New South Wales and is the only community group they are meeting with because they have been the most vocal. But the group needs your help since there is only a narrow window of opportunity to have your say before submissions close on October 30. Complete the survey, drop a pin and lodge a submission at haveyoursay.newsouthwales.gov.au/TTBS-review. For more information, look up the Binjang Facebook page. Transport for New South Wales says their review will take 12 months. The weather outlook: sunny to cloudy with a cool change and windy with showers decreasing temperatures to a daily dose of around 20 degrees. Daily conditions today: windy, late shower 9 to 19, Friday windy, rain 11 to 18, Saturday windy, clearing shower 11 to 20, Sunday windy 11 to 22, Monday possible shower 12 to 21, Tuesday 12 to 23. Relative humidity ranging from 44% day and 93% night, with wind speed between 3 and 24 kilometres per hour this week. UV index very high, sunrise 6:23 a.m, sunset 7:17 p.m. Burrendong Dam is at 33% capacity, Windermere 80%.

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1: In the Leader this week, Wellington Youngsters School Holiday Walkathon raises $1,172 for the Hear Our Heart Ear Bus. Hundreds of horses with their riders and supporters converged on the Bedangra District last weekend for the annual horse trials. The antiquated Scabbing Flat Timber Bridge has become a choke point to regional agriculture transport, covering 450,000 hectares, nearly twice the size of the ACT. Two long-serving committee members of the Wellington Multi-Service Centre retired at the annual general meeting. Local artist of national fame, Eris Fleming, has put down his brushes and picked up the quill, writing another short story for the Leader. Wellington Soldiers Memorial Club is reintroducing the Ode of Remembrance. The swimming club begins the summer point score this Friday evening. Merino rams sell up to $9,000 at local Glenwood stud sale last Friday.
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6: Binjiang

It's a British singer named Ellie Goulding. A song called Burn. Before that, a song from Taylor Swift titled Guilty as Sin. Now it's about 10 minutes to 12. Today there was Twilight Golf happening at the Wellington Golf Club and at the PCYC starting tonight until about the 18th of December. They're having every Thursday night a mixed netball competition. The PCYC is at 69 Yabolian Street, and that starts at about 6 p.m. Next up, a song from another British band, Simply Red. And a bit later, a song from Australian band, Zoot.

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2: Hello, I'm Laura Devoy. The unemployment rate has risen to 4.7% seasonally adjusted. New figures from the Australian Bureau of Statistics show more than 39,000 jobs were lost in September. Hours worked were up just 0.1%. Last month, the Reserve Bank Governor Michelle Bullock said the jobless rate would have to rise to 5% to rein in inflation. A bill which proposes winding back private health insurance rebates for elderly people has been reintroduced to federal parliament with no changes. The cuts were announced in the May budget and Labor said it would spend the savings on aged care beds. But this week, the Coalition, the Greens, One Nation and some independents teamed up to block the bill in the Senate. Health Minister Mark Butler this morning reintroduced it to the lower house, saying the current model was not the best way to spend taxpayer money on behalf of older Australians.
3: Now, I understand that this will not be a welcome decision for some, but it is the necessary and the right thing to do. It will mean that two households living next door to each other on exactly the same income will receive the same support from government for their health insurance, regardless of age.
2: Victoria's corruption watchdog has exposed serious failures by senior public officers. Shannon Kirkwood reports.
4: The IBAC's Operation Harmonia has published its special report today on the findings of an investigation which began more than 4 years ago, following reports alleging corrupt conduct by senior public officers in the then Department of Jobs, Precincts and Regions. The investigation uncovered a failure to act on or report a suspected substantial loss of public funds associated with ineligible or fraudulent pandemic emergency business support grants. IBAC says approximately $257 million was paid to more than 9,000 ineligible businesses. Commissioner Victoria Elliott has applauded the whistleblowers who came forward. She says informing Victorians of the failures by senior public officers is critical in promoting transparency and accountability in the public sector.
2: An Australian-based firm has been chosen to build the Macquarie Point Stadium in Hobart. Construction of the 23,000-seat stadium was a condition on Tasmania's entry to the AFL. 2028 will be the Devils' inaugural season. The Tasmanian government today announced Besix Watpac had won the tender. The company is also part of a joint venture in final negotiations to build Brisbane's new Olympic Stadium. Adelaide's Glenelg Entertainment District will become a declared public precinct. From tomorrow, South Australia Police will be granted additional powers to ensure public order and safety in the area. Officers will be able to use metal detectors to find weapons, conduct drug searches, and can ask a person or a group who pose a risk to the public to leave the area. The DPP will remain in effect until April next year. From 600 albums, 9 finalists have made the cut in this year's Sound Merch Australian Music Prize. The prize rewards and promotes excellent Australian music. Albums by Baker Boy, Courtney Barnett, Georgia Knight and Grace Cummings are among the shortlist. The winner will be announced on November the 5th. Turning to sport, England star Morgan Smithies has been ruled out of the Rugby League World Cup. The 25-year-old, who is set to join the Perth Bears next year, suffered an injury at training. Leeds Rhinos forward Callum Watkins has been added to the squad. He'll arrive in Perth before England's World Cup opener against Tonga on Saturday, but won't play in that match.
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That was Gary Allen, Smoke Rings in the Dark. You're with Mike at Midday on Binjang 91.5. Just some more information regarding the two-car crash at Apsley on the Mitchell Highway this morning. The highway will remain closed for several hours to allow the attending transport from New South Wales and emergency services to be present. Their advice remains the same. Please use the diversions. If you are southbound from Wellington South, please use the Burrendong Way to Orange. People travelling northbound toward Orange are to use the Banjo Patterson Way, the Renshaw McGurr Way to Wellington. These diversions are suitable for all vehicles, and motorists are advised to allow approximately 90 minutes for additional travel time, northbound in particular. So, further information is available from Transport New South Wales Live Traffic.

0: 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New South Wales Education, sponsor being Jang 91.5.
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1: Making news in the Wellington and District Leader and Government Sources, I'm Tony Graham. The Mitchell Highway was closed to all traffic this Wednesday morning, October 15, following a two-car crash at Apsley approximately 4 a.m. at the junction of Caves Road, situated approximately 6 kilometres south of Wellington CBD. Transport for New South Wales and emergency services attended, as ongoing police investigations were expected to take some time. As of 8:48 a.m. this morning, Transport for New South Wales were advising to expect diversions affecting travelling times up to 90 minutes. Diversions for all vehicles southbound from Wellington as of 9:30 a.m. this morning along Burrendong Way and northbound from Molong along Benjo-Patterson Way, then Renshaw-McGurr Way to Wellington. Further and up-to-date information can be found from the Live Traffic New South Wales website or app. Wellington GP Dr. Ian Spencer OAM has been acknowledged with yet another well-deserved award, the Recognition of Service Awards, at the inaugural 2026 Western New South Wales Primary Health Excellence Awards Program. W New South Wales PHN has developed the awards program to showcase the outstanding individuals, organisations and services making a difference to the health and well-being of communities across the region. The awards will culminate in a gala evening event in Dubbo on November 12, 2026, bringing together health professionals, community organisations and stakeholders to celebrate excellence, innovation, leadership and long-term contribution within the primary care sector. Dr. Spencer is one of 12 individuals who will receive recognition of service awards on the night to acknowledge their long-term contributions to the primary healthcare sector across western and far west New South Wales. A dazzling new cancer technology that can halve radiation therapy treatments is now available for the first time to public hospital patients, but they will need to be in Western New South Wales to receive it. The Western Cancer Clinic in Dubbo is the first public hospital in Australia that offers a more dynamic and precise form of radiation therapy called Rapid Arc Dynamic, known as RAD. More than 110 patients have been treated using RAD at the Western Cancer Centre so far. University of New South Wales Professor of Radiation Oncology, Jeff Delaney, said RAD could slash the number of radiation treatments needed and halve the time patients spend being treated in hospital. He said having the technology in Dubbo was a big win for rural patients. There's lots of stories where country patients don't have the latest technology, and this is the reverse of that, he said. RAD uses a device called a collimator, which shapes the radiation beam to match the exact shape of the cancerous tumour. It rotates around the patient as the beams are adjusted in real time. RAD is a step up from Rapid Arc because it can pause at any point during treatment and deliver more precise dosing. Acting Chief Radiation Therapist for the New South Wales Local Health District, Catherine Osborne, says the precise dosage protects surrounding organs in cases like breast cancer. After waiting for a response for more than 3 years, the Scabbing Flat Bridge Committee has finally won a review into the heritage status of what they describe as the 115-year-old White Ant Eaten Timber Truss Bridge, built for horses and carts and not fit for modern traffic. In a wake-up call to the state government, a spokesperson says, "We cannot keep patching patches while our government funds are wasted." The Scabbing Flat Bridge Group has met with Transport for New South Wales and is the only community group they are meeting with because they have been the most vocal. But the group needs your help since there is only a narrow window of opportunity to have your say before submissions close on October 30. Complete the survey, drop a pin and lodge a submission at haveyoursay.newsouthwales.gov.au/TTBS-review. For more information, look up the Binjang Facebook page. Transport for New South Wales says their review will take 12 months. The weather outlook: sunny to cloudy with a cool change and windy with showers decreasing temperatures to a daily dose of around 20 degrees. Daily conditions today: windy, late shower 9 to 19, Friday windy, rain 11 to 18, Saturday windy, clearing shower 11 to 20, Sunday windy 11 to 22, Monday possible shower 12 to 21, Tuesday 12 to 23. Relative humidity ranging from 44% day and 93% night, with wind speed between 3 and 24 kilometres per hour this week. UV index very high, sunrise 6:23 a.m, sunset 7:17 p.m. Burrendong Dam is at 33% capacity, Windermere 80%.

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1: In the leader this week, Wellington Youngsters School Holiday Walkathon raises $1,172 for the Hear Our Heart ear bus. Hundreds of horses with their riders and supporters converged on the Bidangra district last weekend for the annual horse trials. The antiquated Scabbing Flat Timber Bridge has become a choke point to regional agriculture transport covering 450,000 hectares, nearly twice the size of the ACT. Two long-serving committee members of the Wellington Multi-Service Centre retired at the annual general meeting. Local artist of national fame, Eris Fleming, has put down his brushes and picked up the quill, writing another short story for the leader. Wellington Soldiers Memorial Club is reintroducing the Ode of Remembrance. The swimming club begins the summer point score this Friday evening. Merino rams sell up to $9,000 at local Glenwood stud sale last Friday.
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2: 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Plus there's bingo Tuesday to Thursday and Friday High Rollers Bingo on the last Friday of the month. 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
2: Hello, I'm Alyssa Delfs. The federal government has introduced new digital duty of care legislation into Parliament today, with the Greens appearing set to support the laws if penalties are increased. Communications Minister Annika Wells unveiled the proposed laws before appearing at the National Press Club in Canberra this hour. It would see social media platforms forced to protect users under 18 from content that promotes crime or eating disorders, pornography or misogynistic content, as well as posts that cause distress. Ms. Wells explains why the federal government has introduced these protections.
3: The problem today is that big tech has been allowed to live test its products on Australians. Today, I want to make a simple argument. If you build it, you are responsible for its risks. And that argument is no longer just ours, it's going global.
2: The leader of the Victorian Liberal Party says Labor's abortion policy plan is playing politics with women's reproductive rights. Today, State Labor promised free access to medical abortions if re-elected, with a $30 million investment over 4 years to remove the out-of-pocket cost, which can be up to $1,000. Health Minister Ingrid Stitt says the cost is a major barrier for many women.
4: At the end of the day, abortion care is part of health care. And it's a very important issue for many women I know across Victoria to continue to have genuine choice when it comes to their decisions about their reproductive rights.
2: But opposition leader Jess Wilson says the coalition has no plans to change the state's abortion laws. Ms. Wilson also called the Premier, Ben Carroll, a coward for not appearing at the press conference with the Health Minister. However, the Liberals say they would accept part of the plan, which would extend a travel subsidy to regional Victorian women who must travel long distances for abortion care. The first Michelin Guide stars in Australia have been dished out to 11 restaurants in South Australia. 10 eateries have been given one-star ratings, while the McGill Estate restaurant at the Penfolds McGill Estate was handed a two-star rating. Here's the moment it happened.
5: Two Michelin stars restaurants in South Australia. And it goes to McGill Estate restaurants.
2: Chef Scott Huggins says it's an honour.
6: Extremely lucky and honoured to be the first restaurant Australia to achieve two stars.
2: Michelin Guide says the restaurants are putting South Australia on the world culinary map. Best-selling authors from around Australia and beyond are in the nation's capital to connect with readers. The Canberra Writers' Festival is holding its launch tonight. The 10th anniversary celebration is carrying the theme for the love of books. Artistic director Andra Putness has told National Radio News she's always surprised by the enthusiasm from readers.
7: We're all living in a world of lots of screens and scrolling, and sometimes it feels like things are on warp speed. And it's such an important thing to emphasise that books are really fantastic, they're fun, we must value them, we must value our authors and get behind them.
2: And overseas, archaeologists have found a shipwreck off the coast of Turkey dating back around 4,700 years. It's the oldest ever discovered in the world and is believed to be from the early Bronze Age. That's around the time the Great Pyramid was being built. Several ancient storage vessels were found during excavations of the ship, which was located at a depth of 100 feet near Kokova Island off the southern coast of Turkey. And turning to sport in the NRL, the Parramatta Eels have re-signed forward Junior Paolo. The 32-year-old has signed a one-year contract extension. The NRL says he plays a vital role on and off the field.
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0: Binjang, news on the hour, local news on the half hour, community information and the freshest mix of music from the 60s to today. 91.5.
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That was the late Harry Webb, well, not late, 86-year-old these days, better known as Cliff Richard, still active even at that age. You're with Mike at midday on Binjang 91.5. The two-car crash on the Mitchell Highway south of Wellington early this morning near the Caves Road has forced the closure of the highway. Emergency services are in attendance. All traffic has been diverted via the Burrendong Way to Orange if you're southbound, and via Banjo Patterson Renshaw McGurr Way northbound to Wellington. Delays of up to 90 minutes may be experienced. Further updates are available at Live Traffic New South Wales or Transport New South Wales.

0: G'day, I'm Andrew Gee, Independent, Federal Member for Clare. I recently moved a motion in the Australian Parliament calling on governments to bring in a support package for our businesses going broke because of the indefinite closure of the Great Western Highway, and also to commit major funding in the budget for improved road access between the Central West and Sydney. Unbelievably, when it came to a vote, no Labor or One Nation MP supported it, and hardly any Liberals or Nationals either. Rest assured that I'll be keeping up the fight for the support our communities need and deserve. Authorised by AG Orange.
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1: Making news in the Wellington and District Leader and government sources, I'm Tony Graham. The Mitchell Highway was closed to all traffic this Wednesday morning, October 15, following a two-car crash at Apsley approximately 4 a.m. at the junction of Caves Road, situated approximately 6 kilometres south of Wellington CBD. Transport for New South Wales and emergency services attended, as ongoing police investigations were expected to take some time. As of 8:48 a.m. this morning, Transport for New South Wales were advising to expect diversions affecting travelling times up to 90 minutes. Diversions for all vehicles southbound from Wellington as of 9:30 a.m. this morning along Burrendong Way and northbound from Molong along Benjo-Patterson Way, then Renshaw-McGurr Way to Wellington. Further and up-to-date information can be found from the Live Traffic New South Wales website or app. Wellington GP Dr. Ian Spencer OAM has been acknowledged with yet another well-deserved award, the Recognition of Service Awards, at the inaugural 2026 Western New South Wales Primary Health Excellence Awards Program. W New South Wales PHN has developed the awards program to showcase the outstanding individuals, organisations and services making a difference to the health and well-being of communities across the region. The awards will culminate in a gala evening event in Dubbo on November 12, 2026, bringing together health professionals, community organisations and stakeholders to celebrate excellence, innovation, leadership and long-term contribution within the primary care sector. Dr. Spencer is one of 12 individuals who will receive recognition of service awards on the night to acknowledge their long-term contributions to the primary healthcare sector across western and far west New South Wales. A dazzling new cancer technology that can halve radiation therapy treatments is now available for the first time to public hospital patients, but they will need to be in Western New South Wales to receive it. The Western Cancer Clinic in Dubbo is the first public hospital in Australia that offers a more dynamic and precise form of radiation therapy called Rapid Arc Dynamic, known as RAD. More than 110 patients have been treated using RAD at the Western Cancer Centre so far. University of New South Wales Professor of Radiation Oncology, Jeff Delaney, said RAD could slash the number of radiation treatments needed and halve the time patients spend being treated in hospital. He said having the technology in Dubbo was a big win for rural patients. There's lots of stories where country patients don't have the latest technology, and this is the reverse of that, he said. RAD uses a device called a collimator, which shapes the radiation beam to match the exact shape of the cancerous tumour. It rotates around the patient as the beams are adjusted in real time. RAD is a step up from Rapid Arc because it can pause at any point during treatment and deliver more precise dosing. Acting Chief Radiation Therapist for the New South Wales Local Health District, Catherine Osborne, says the precise dosage protects surrounding organs in cases like breast cancer. After waiting for a response for more than 3 years, the Scabbing Flat Bridge Committee has finally won a review into the heritage status of what they describe as the 115-year-old White Ant Eaten Timber Truss Bridge, built for horses and carts and not fit for modern traffic. In a wake-up call to the state government, a spokesperson says, "We cannot keep patching patches while our government funds are wasted." The Scabbing Flat Bridge Group has met with Transport for New South Wales and is the only community group they are meeting with because they have been the most vocal. But the group needs your help since there is only a narrow window of opportunity to have your say before submissions close on October 30. Complete the survey, drop a pin and lodge a submission at haveyoursay.newsouthwales.gov.au/TTBS-review. For more information, look up the Binjang Facebook page. Transport for New South Wales says their review will take 12 months. The weather outlook: sunny to cloudy with a cool change and windy with showers decreasing temperatures to a daily dose of around 20 degrees. Daily conditions today: windy, late shower 9 to 19, Friday windy, rain 11 to 18, Saturday windy, clearing shower 11 to 20, Sunday windy 11 to 22, Monday possible shower 12 to 21, Tuesday 12 to 23. Relative humidity ranging from 44% day and 93% night, with wind speed between 3 and 24 kilometres per hour this week. UV index very high, sunrise 6:23 a.m, sunset 7:17 p.m. Burrendong Dam is at 33% capacity, Windermere 80%.

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1: In the Leader this week, Wellington Youngsters School Holiday Walkathon raises $1,172 for the Hear Our Heart Ear Bus. Hundreds of horses with their riders and supporters converged on the Bidangra District last weekend for the annual horse trials. The antiquated Scabbing Flat Timber Bridge has become a choke point to regional agriculture transport, covering 450,000 hectares, nearly twice the size of the ACT. Two long-serving committee members of the Wellington Multi-Service Centre retired at the annual general meeting. Local artist of national fame, Eris Fleming, has put down his brushes and picked up the quill, writing another short story for the Leader. Wellington Soldiers Memorial Club is reintroducing the Ode of Remembrance. The swimming club begins the summer point score this Friday evening. Merino rams sell up to $9,000 at local Glenwood stud sale last Friday.
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6: 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We will be in Wellington from Monday, October the 12th for 5 days providing women free cervical screening tests. 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Look up Facebook Women's Health WNSW LHD. 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
2: Hello, I'm Alyssa Delfs. The Minister for Communications wants to dispel claims that new digital duty of care legislation will amount to censorship. Annika Wells spoke at the National Press Club in Canberra this afternoon after introducing proposed laws in Parliament this morning. Today, she hopes to debunk the Coalition's message that the laws will also stop criticism of the government. Ms. Wells says adults can access whatever they want as long as it's not illegal.
3: The digital duty of care is not a stepping stone for regulating misinformation and disinformation. If adults listen to Manosphere podcasts, or people post their views about the government, or make memes, or want to say the moon landing was fake, they can continue to do so without restriction. We are not controlling free speech. We are not conducting covert surveillance.
2: Meantime, the Coalition has vowed to oppose the Digital Duty of Care bill, while the Greens say they will support it if harsher penalties are brought in for tech companies and individuals are given the opportunity to sue platforms. In its current state, the legislation would see social media platforms forced to protect users under 18 from content that promotes crime or eating disorders, pornography or misogynistic content, as well as posts that cause distress. Unemployment has risen above market expectations in Australia to 4.7% during the month of September. Employment decreased by 39,300, below expectations of a 20,000 increase, while the number of unemployed people climbed by 8,900. Economists say the Australian Bureau of Statistics data released today could take some heat off the Reserve Bank to raise interest rates again. A regional Victorian environmental and agricultural group has criticised the latest development in a major wind farm project. Shannon Kirkwood has the details.
4: The Southern Hemisphere's biggest wind farm is one step closer to being approved. The Victorian government has given the green light to the Warragnabil Energy Park in the state's west. West Wind Energy has proposed building 219 turbines as well as two 300 megawatt battery energy storage systems. The state government says the project would power more than 1 million homes and create nearly 950 jobs during construction. But the Wimmera Mallee Environmental and Agricultural Protection Association says it's another example of poor processes by the state government, saying the impacts on agriculture have not been considered. The project now heads to the federal government for final approval.
2: A blocking high in the Tasman Sea is setting up conditions for the weekend, meaning consistent weather for eastern and central Australia. The Bureau of Meteorology's David Croc has the forecast for the country.
5: Showers and thunderstorms connected to the inland trough through Queensland, but also through parts of New South Wales and the NT. It means cool weather with coastal showers for New South Wales and Queensland mostly. It means really settled and increasingly warm weather for South Australia, Victoria and Tasmania over the next several days, starting from Friday. And then in the west, where the weather's a little bit different, a ridge of high pressure will keep things mild to warm and pretty settled on Friday.
2: And in entertainment news... Nintendo has released a 5-minute overview trailer of The Legend of Zelda Ocarina of Time today, showing off new voiced cutscenes and features. The remake of the 1998 title will launch on November 5 as part of Nintendo's 40th anniversary celebrations. And taking a look at sport, Declan Meredith will start for the Wallabies when they take on New Zealand on Saturday in the Bledisloe Cup. Coach Les Kiss backed the selection decision after fly half Ben Donaldson was ruled out with a minor upper leg injury.
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2: 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I mean, that's suspiciously generous. 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
1: Making news in the Wellington and district leader and government sources, I'm Tony Graham. The Mitchell Highway was closed to all traffic this Wednesday morning, October 15, following a two-car crash at Apsley approximately 4 a.m. at the junction of Caves Road, situated approximately 6 kilometres south of Wellington CBD. Transport for New South Wales and emergency services attended, as ongoing police investigations were expected to take some time. As of 8:48 a.m. this morning, Transport for New South Wales were advising to expect diversions affecting travelling times up to 90 minutes. Diversions for all vehicles southbound from Wellington as of 9:30 a.m. this morning along Burrendong Way and northbound from Molong along Benjo-Patterson Way, then Renshaw-McGurr Way to Wellington. Further and up-to-date information can be found from the Live Traffic New South Wales website or app. Wellington GP Dr. Ian Spencer OAM has been acknowledged with yet another well-deserved award, the Recognition of Service Awards, at the inaugural 2026 Western New South Wales Primary Health Excellence Awards Program. W New South Wales PHN has developed the awards program to showcase the outstanding individuals, organisations and services making a difference to the health and well-being of communities across the region. The awards will culminate in a gala evening event in Dubbo on November 12, 2026, bringing together health professionals, community organisations and stakeholders to celebrate excellence, innovation, leadership and long-term contribution within the primary care sector. Dr. Spencer is one of 12 individuals who will receive recognition of service awards on the night to acknowledge their long-term contributions to the primary healthcare sector across western and far west New South Wales. A dazzling new cancer technology that can halve radiation therapy treatments is now available for the first time to public hospital patients, but they will need to be in Western New South Wales to receive it. The Western Cancer Clinic in Dubbo is the first public hospital in Australia that offers a more dynamic and precise form of radiation therapy called Rapid Arc Dynamic, known as RAD. More than 110 patients have been treated using RAD at the Western Cancer Centre so far. University of New South Wales Professor of Radiation Oncology, Jeff Delaney, said RAD could slash the number of radiation treatments needed and halve the time patients spend being treated in hospital. He said having the technology in Dubbo was a big win for rural patients. There's lots of stories where country patients don't have the latest technology, and this is the reverse of that, he said. RAD uses a device called a collimeter, which shapes the radiation beam to match the exact shape of the cancerous tumour. It rotates around the patient as the beams are adjusted in real time. RAD is a step up from Rapid Arc because it can pause at any point during treatment and deliver more precise dosing. Acting Chief Radiation Therapist for the New South Wales Local Health District, Catherine Osborne, says the precise dosage protects surrounding organs in cases like breast cancer. After waiting for a response for more than 3 years, the Scabbing Flat Bridge Committee has finally won a review into the heritage status of what they describe as the 115-year-old White Ant Eaten Timber Truss Bridge, built for horses and carts and not fit for modern traffic. In a wake-up call to the state government, a spokesperson says, "We cannot keep patching patches while our government funds are wasted." The Scabbing Flat Bridge Group has met with Transport for New South Wales and is the only community group they are meeting with because they have been the most vocal. But the group needs your help since there is only a narrow window of opportunity to have your say before submissions close on October 30. Complete the survey, drop a pin and lodge a submission at haveyoursay.newsouthwales.gov.au/TTBS-review. For more information, look up the Binjang Facebook page. Transport for New South Wales says their review will take 12 months. The weather outlook: sunny to cloudy with a cool change and windy with showers decreasing temperatures to a daily dose of around 20 degrees. Daily conditions today: windy, late shower, 9 to 19. Friday, windy, rain, 11 to 18. Saturday, windy, clearing shower, 11 to 20. Sunday, windy, 11 to 22. Monday, possible shower, 12 to 21. Tuesday, 12 to 23. Relative humidity ranging from 44% day and 93% night. with wind speed between 3 and 24 kilometres per hour this week. UV index very high, sunrise 6:23 a.m, sunset 7:17 p.m. Burrendong Dam is at 33% capacity, Windermere 80%.

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1: In the leader this week, Wellington Youngsters School Holiday Walkathon raises $1,172 for the Hear Our Heart earbus. Hundreds of horses with their riders and supporters converged on the Bedangra district last weekend for the annual horse trials. The antiquated Scabbing Flat Timber Bridge has become a choke point to regional agriculture transport covering 450,000 hectares, nearly twice the size of the ACT. Two long-serving committee members of the Wellington Multi-Service Centre retired at the annual general meeting. Local artist of national fame, Eris Fleming, has put down his brushes and picked up the quill, writing another short story for the leader. Wellington Soldiers Memorial Club is reintroducing the Ode of Remembrance. The swimming club begins the summer point score this Friday evening. Merino rams sell up to $9,000 at local Glenwood stud sale last Friday.
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6: Binjiang

Bing Chang 91.5, it's 2:44, 19 degrees in Wellington. Shortly we'll hear from Oasis and we'll also have Nirvana. But before then, folks, it's time to catch up with what's happening around the town. So tomorrow, the gala opening night of the Wellington Arts Bird Nerds Art Prize and Exhibition, and that's at the Soldiers Memorial Club tomorrow night at 6:30, and tickets are available for 123 ticks or at the door. On Saturday, the Barrendon Arboretum have their spring plant sale from 8 a.m. to 2 p.m. and there is a roll for information morning. You can share a chat and a cuppa, a piece of cake and some community connection, and that's being held at the Pre-Loved Bookstore starting at 8 a.m. Starting at 10 a.m. The breast screen van is available in the library car park for October-November. Bookings are in high demand, so if you were considering making a booking, you need to do that as soon as possible, please. And the Western New South Wales Local Health District Women's Health van in Wellington this week. Locations and times are available on the Bing Chang Facebook page under the What's On section. The library is open till 5 o'clock today. The Twilight Golf Competition at the golf club. There's weekly prizes plus overall winners. The Junior Town Band practice at the Band Hall tonight between 6 and 7, and that is followed by the Concert Town Band practice 7 till 9. And if you would like further information on the above-mentioned events, please look up our Bing Chang Facebook page under the What's On section.

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2: 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Plus there's bingo Tuesday to Thursday and Friday High Rollers Bingo on the last Friday of the month. 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
7: Hi, I'm Nikki Giddings, Women's Health Nurse. 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Look up Facebook Women's Health WNSW LHD. 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
2: Good afternoon, I'm Melissa Delfs. The Australian Council of Social Service is warning the latest unemployment rise may be one of many. Shannon Kirkwood reports.
3: The ABS data shows in the year to September, an additional 50,000 people have become unemployed. ACOS says interest rates are rising as unemployment increases. It says because the full impact of the most recent cash rate hikes aren't felt immediately, concern is growing about a sharp and substantial rise in unemployment over the next year. ACOS says those locked out of the workforce are forced into JobSeeker, a payment it says leaves individuals living below the poverty line. CEO Dr. Cassandra Goldie says the Albanese government must do what it can to bring inflation down fairly, while also delivering cost of living relief to those on low incomes, including stepping in to slow rent increases.
2: The Prime Minister has been pushed to take further action against illegal Israeli settlements in the Palestinian West Bank. During question time, Sophie Scamps asked why the government won't impose further sanctions on Israel and ban trade with Israeli settlements. Anthony Albanese says Australia supports a two-state solution as the only pathway to enduring peace. He outlines some of the measures the government's taking.
4: Israeli settlements in the West Bank are illegal under international law, threaten the viability of a two-state solution, and that is why, in coordination with partners, we've imposed travel bans and targeted financial sanctions on senior Israeli ministers, just as we have, in coordination with partners, imposed sanctions on Israeli extremists for their abhorrent settler violence targeting Palestinian communities.
2: Women's wear chain Q will shut the doors of over half its remaining stores as receivers decide on a buyer for the business. 26 of the 46 remaining Q and Veronica Main stores left in Australia and New Zealand will close from today. The Sydney-based chain went into voluntary administration in September after nearly 60 years in business, citing overhead costs. The Canberra Writers' Festival will be showcasing the value of human-to-human interaction this week. The event is marking its 10th anniversary this year and is launching tonight with a panel of international and national writers who'll speak to the theme For the Love of Books. Speaking to National Radio News, Artistic Director Andra Putness has talked about the way books are a co-creation between the reader and the writer.
5: That's an incredibly powerful experience and something that we really need to value. And of course, festivals take that to the next level where you actually come along and you see the author on stage sharing their work, explaining what was behind it. And so it can be a really great experience of human connection.
2: And the shortlist for the 22nd Australian Music Prize has been unveiled. Featuring a lineup of old and new talent, the search for Australia's best album of 2026 is heating up. 9 albums have been selected from more than 600 releases reviewed by an independent judging panel. Among them, Baker Boy, Georgia Knight and Julia Jacklin with her album, The Gem. Here's a snippet of one of her tracks, Brand New. All that surrounds me. The winner will be announced on November 6 and will receive a $50,000 cash prize. And turning to sport in the NRL, the Parramatta Eels have re-signed forward Junior Paolo. The 32-year-old has signed a one-year contract extension. The NRL says he plays a vital role on and off the field, while Eels General Manager of Football Mark O'Neill says retaining a player of his calibre was a significant outcome for the club.
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1: Making news in the Wellington and District Leader and government sources, I'm Tony Graham. The Mitchell Highway was closed to all traffic this Wednesday morning, October 15, following a two-car crash at Apsley approximately 4 a.m. at the junction of Caves Road, situated approximately 6 kilometres south of Wellington CBD. Transport for New South Wales and emergency services attended, as ongoing police investigations were expected to take some time. As of 8:48 a.m. this morning, Transport for New South Wales were advising to expect diversions affecting travelling times up to 90 minutes. Diversions for all vehicles southbound from Wellington as of 9:30 a.m. this morning along Burrendong Way and northbound from Molong along Benjo-Patterson Way, then Renshaw-McGurr Way to Wellington. Further and up-to-date information can be found from the Live Traffic New South Wales website or app. Wellington GP Dr. Ian Spencer OAM has been acknowledged with yet another well-deserved award, the Recognition of Service Awards, at the inaugural 2026 Western New South Wales Primary Health Excellence Awards Program. W New South Wales PHN has developed the awards program to showcase the outstanding individuals, organisations and services making a difference to the health and well-being of communities across the region. The awards will culminate in a gala evening event in Dubbo on November 12, 2026, bringing together health professionals, community organisations and stakeholders to celebrate excellence, innovation, leadership and long-term contribution within the primary care sector. Dr. Spencer is one of 12 individuals who will receive recognition of service awards on the night to acknowledge their long-term contributions to the primary healthcare sector across western and far west New South Wales. A dazzling new cancer technology that can halve radiation therapy treatments is now available for the first time to public hospital patients, but they will need to be in Western New South Wales to receive it. The Western Cancer Clinic in Dubbo is the first public hospital in Australia that offers a more dynamic and precise form of radiation therapy called Rapid Arc Dynamic, known as RAD. More than 110 patients have been treated using RAD at the Western Cancer Centre so far. University of New South Wales Professor of Radiation Oncology, Jeff Delaney, said RAD could slash the number of radiation treatments needed and halve the time patients spend being treated in hospital. He said having the technology in Dubbo was a big win for rural patients. There's lots of stories where country patients don't have the latest technology, and this is the reverse of that, he said. RAD uses a device called a collimator, which shapes the radiation beam to match the exact shape of the cancerous tumour. It rotates around the patient as the beams are adjusted in real time. RAD is a step up from Rapid Arc because it can pause at any point during treatment and deliver more precise dosing. Acting Chief Radiation Therapist for the New South Wales Local Health District, Catherine Osborne, says the precise dosage protects surrounding organs in cases like breast cancer. After waiting for a response for more than 3 years, the Scabbing Flat Bridge Committee has finally won a review into the heritage status of what they describe as the 115-year-old White Ant Eaten Timber Truss Bridge, built for horses and carts and not fit for modern traffic. In a wake-up call to the state government, a spokesperson says, "We cannot keep patching patches while our government funds are wasted." The Scabbing Flat Bridge Group has met with Transport for New South Wales and is the only community group they are meeting with because they have been the most vocal. But the group needs your help since there is only a narrow window of opportunity to have your say before submissions close on October 30. Complete the survey, drop a pin and lodge a submission at haveyoursay.newsouthwales.gov.au/TTBS-review. For more information, look up the Binjang Facebook page. Transport for New South Wales says their review will take 12 months. The weather outlook: sunny to cloudy with a cool change and windy with showers decreasing temperatures to a daily dose of around 20 degrees. Daily conditions today: windy, late shower 9 to 19, Friday windy, rain 11 to 18, Saturday windy, clearing shower 11 to 20, Sunday windy 11 to 22, Monday possible shower 12 to 21, Tuesday 12 to 23. Relative humidity ranging from 44% day and 93% night, with wind speed between 3 and 24 kilometres per hour this week. UV index very high, sunrise 6:23 a.m, sunset 7:17 p.m. Burrendong Dam is at 33% capacity, Windermere 80%.

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1: In the leader this week, Wellington Youngsters School Holiday Walkathon raises $1,172 for the Hear Our Heart ear bus. Hundreds of horses with their riders and supporters converged on the Bidangra district last weekend for the annual horse trials. The antiquated Scabbing Flat Timber Bridge has become a choke point to regional agriculture transport, covering 450,000 hectares, nearly twice the size of the ACT. Two long-serving committee members of the Wellington Multi-Service Centre retired at the annual general meeting. Local artist of national fame, Eris Fleming, has put down his brushes and picked up the quill, writing another short story for the leader. Wellington Soldiers Memorial Club is reintroducing the Ode of Remembrance. The swimming club begins the summer point score this Friday evening. Merino rams sell up to $9,000 at local Glenwood stud sale last Friday.
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Bing Chang 91.5, it's 3:42, 20 degrees in Wellington. Shortly we'll hear from the Divinals and we'll also have James Rain. But before then, folks, it's time to catch up once more with what's happening around the town. And as you just would have heard in our promos, tomorrow night, the gala opening night of the Wellington Arts Bert Nerds Art Prize in Exhibition, and that's at the Soldiers Memorial Club tomorrow night at 6:30. On Saturday, the Burrendong Arboretum Spring Plant Sale is happening from 8 a.m. to 2 p.m. There'll also be an Arboretum Spring Plant Sale is happening from 8 a.m. to 2 p.m. There'll also be

Bookings are in high demand for this service, so if you're considering making a booking, you need to do that as soon as possible. The Western New South Wales Local Health District Women's Health Van is in Wellington this week. Locations and times are available on our Binjang Facebook page under the What's On section. The library is open till 5 o'clock this afternoon. There's Twilight Golf Competition at the Golf Club with weekly prizes and overall winners. The Junior Town Band practice at the Band Hall from 6 until 7 tonight, and the Concert Town Band practice follows from 7pm to 9pm. And for further information on the above-mentioned events, please look up our Binjang Facebook page under the What's On section.

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2: Good afternoon, I'm Alyssa Delfs. Greens Senator Jordan Stiljohn has taken leave from the party room. It comes after seven members reportedly demanded an investigation into inappropriate comments towards women. The 32-year-old is accused of concerning behaviour in the presence of women, with claims spanning almost a decade from 2017 to 2025. Greens leader David Shoebridge says the party is taking these matters extremely seriously.
3: And when matters like this are raised, they require a fair, an independent and a timely process for them to be dealt with. The WA Greens are commissioning that process, and the matter has been referred across to the WA Greens for that process. Senator Stiljohn has indicated to me that he sought leave from the party room, and I've accepted that request. I will not be engaging in a running commentary on the matter.
2: Victoria's corruption watchdog has exposed serious failures by senior public officers. Shannon Kirkwood reports.
4: The IPAC's Operation Harmonia has published its special report today on the findings of an investigation which began more than 4 years ago, following reports alleging corrupt conduct by senior public officers in the then Department of Jobs, Precincts and Regions. The investigation uncovered a failure to act on or report a suspected substantial loss of public funds associated with ineligible or fraudulent pandemic emergency business support grants. IBAC says approximately $257 million was paid to more than 9,000 ineligible businesses. Commissioner Victoria Elliott has applauded the whistleblowers who came forward. She says informing Victorians of the failures by senior public officers is critical in promoting transparency and accountability in the public sector.
2: Two bills preventing incarcerated women from being shackled while giving birth and stopping children from being strip searched are likely to fail in the Senate. Adam Evans from NIRS News reports.
5: Independent Senator Lydia Thorpe has introduced the bills, saying both practices are inhumane and barbaric. Both Labor and the Coalition will vote against the bills. They say the issues are the responsibilities for state and territory governments. Liberal Senator Paul Scar has broken ranks to condemn the major parties. He's vowed to raise the issue with the Queensland government.
6: Because I'm not sure that some of the state attorney generals would even be aware of this issue, and I'll certainly be raising it with the Queensland state attorney general, because some of what I've now read in the report, including a passage which I'll read onto the record from ATSLS, from my home state of Queensland, deeply concerns me.
2: An international earthquake safety drill is being held today. The Great Shakeout teaches people how to stay safe during earthquakes. Each year, Australia experiences an average of 100 earthquakes above magnitude 3. Geoscience Australia's Tamara King explains the key safety message.
7: Drop, cover and hold on. So drop to the ground to protect yourself. Try and cover yourself with some furniture if possible. And hold on until the shaking has stopped.
2: Hundreds of regional communities from across New South Wales will converge on the central west city of Orange this weekend for the Keep Australia Beautiful 2026 Tidy Town Awards. The state arm of the honours will celebrate projects making a positive difference in communities across New South Wales. Orange was the winner in 2025, earning hosting rights for this year's awards. And in sport, Declan Meredith will start for the Wallabies when they take on New Zealand this Saturday in the Bledisloe Cup. Coach Les Kiss backed the selection decision after fly half Ben Donaldson was ruled out with a minor upper leg injury.
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Binge 91.5, it's 19 or 18 minutes past four, 20 degrees in Wellington. Shortly we'll hear from the Eagles and we'll also have Noiseworks.

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1: Making news in the Wellington and district leader and government sources, I'm Tony Graham. The Mitchell Highway was closed to all traffic this Wednesday morning, October 15, following a two-car crash at Apsley approximately 4 a.m. at the junction of Caves Road, situated approximately 6 kilometres south of Wellington CBD. Transport for New South Wales and emergency services attended, as ongoing police investigations were expected to take some time. As of 8:48 a.m. this morning, Transport for New South Wales were advising to expect reversions affecting travelling times up to 90 minutes. Road diversions were lifted later in the afternoon following the reopening of the Mitchell Highway in both directions. Police confirmed a man has died after a vehicle left the road and crashed into a ditch. Wellington GP Dr. Ian Spencer OAM has been acknowledged with yet another well-deserved award, the Recognition of Service Awards, at the inaugural 2026 Western New South Wales Primary Health Excellence Awards Program. Dr. Spencer is one of 12 individuals who will receive Recognition of Service Awards on the night to acknowledge their long-term contributions to the primary healthcare sector across Western and Far West New South Wales. A dazzling new cancer technology that can halve radiation therapy treatments is now available for the first time to public hospital patients, but they will need to be in Western New South Wales to receive it. The Western Cancer Clinic in Dubbo is the first public hospital in Australia that offers a more dynamic and precise form of radiation therapy called Rapid Arc Dynamic, known as RAD. More than 110 patients have been treated using RAD at the Western Cancer Centre so far. University of New South Wales Professor of Radiation Oncology, Jeff Delaney, said RAD could slash the number of radiation treatments needed and halve the time patients spend being treated in hospital. Acting Chief Radiation Therapist for the New South Wales Local Health District, Catherine Osborne, says the precise dosage protects surrounding organs in cases like breast cancer. After waiting for a response for more than 3 years, the Scabbing Flat Bridge Committee has finally won a review into the heritage status of what they describe as the 115-year-old White Ant Eaten Timber Truss Bridge, built for horses and carts and not fit for modern traffic. The Scabbing Flat Bridge Group has met with Transport for New South Wales and is the only community group they are meeting with because they have been the most vocal. But the group needs your help since there is only a narrow window of opportunity to have your say before submissions close on October 30. Complete the survey, drop a pin and lodge a submission at haveyoursay.newsouthwales.gov.au/ttbs-review. For more information, look up the Binjang Facebook page. The weather outlook, sunny to cloudy with a cool change and windy with showers decreasing temperatures to a daily dose of around 20 degrees. Daily conditions today, windy, late shower, 9 to 19. Friday, windy, rain, 11 to 18. Saturday, windy, clearing shower, 11 to 20. Sunday, windy, 11 to 22. Monday, possible shower, 12 to 21. Tuesday, 12 to 23. Relative humidity ranging from 44% day and 93% night, with wind speed between 3 and 24 kilometres per hour this week. UV index very high, sunrise 6:23 a.m, sunset 7:17 p.m. Burrendong Dam is at 33% capacity, Windermere 80%.

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1: In the leader this week, Wellington Youngsters School Holiday Walkathon raises $1,172 for the Hear Our Heart ear bus. Hundreds of horses with their riders and supporters converged on the Bidangra district last weekend for the annual horse trials. The antiquated Scabbing Flat Timber Bridge has become a choke point to regional agriculture transport, covering 450,000 hectares, nearly twice the size of the ACT. Two long-serving committee members of the Wellington Multi-Service Centre retired at the annual general meeting. Local artist of national fame, Eris Fleming, has put down his brushes and picked up the quill, writing another short story for the leader. Wellington Soldiers Memorial Club is reintroducing the Ode of Remembrance. The swimming club begins the summer point score this Friday evening. Merino rams sell up to $9,000 at local Glenwood stud sale last Friday.
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5: Binjang

Been doing 91.5. It's 4:43, 16 degrees in Wellington. Shortly we'll hear from Glenn Campbell and we'll also have Michael Sambello. But for the final time today, folks, before I finish up, we need to catch up on what's happening around the town. So tomorrow night is the gala opening of the Wellington Arts Bird Nerds Art Prize Town. So tomorrow night is the gala opening of the Wellington Arts Bird Nerds Art Prize.

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Bookings are in high demand, so if you're considering making a booking, you need to book as soon as possible, please. The Western New South Wales Local Health District Women's Health van is in Wellington this week. Locations and times are available on our Bingjang Facebook page under the What's On section. The library is open till 5 o'clock this afternoon, so if you're needing their services, you've got about 15 minutes before they close. The Twilight Golf Competition is at the golf club with weekly prizes plus overall winners. The Junior Town Band Practice at the Band Hall tonight between 6 and 7, and that is followed by the Concert Town Band Practice from 7 till 9. And for further information on the above-mentioned events, please look up our Bingjang Facebook page under the What's On section.

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1: 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I'm heading home. I'll be back tomorrow morning and catch up with you then. Bye, folks.
2: She said every time I close my eyes, I feel like I could disappear.

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2: Hello, I'm Lewis Donaldson. Communications Minister Annika Wells says the digital duty of care laws are not a stepping stone to regulating misinformation. The government has introduced the laws to Parliament, the minister addressing the National Press Club to make her case.
3: If adults listen to Manosphere podcasts, or people post their views about the government, or make memes, or want to say the moon landing was fake, they can continue to do so without restriction. We are not controlling free speech. We are not conducting covert surveillance.
2: It comes amid claims from the coalition and One Nation that the government is pursuing political censorship. The Health Minister is defending Labor's decision to put its private health insurance reforms back to a vote after it was voted down yesterday. Mark Butler has spoken to the ABC about the plan to reduce rebates for over 65s with private health insurance. Butler says he was caught by surprise yesterday when the Greens supported the coalition's move to effectively block the bill.
4: I wish I didn't have to bring this measure to the Parliament, but at the end of the day, there's not a money tree out there to fund the huge expansion that is needed in aged care in particular. I mean, it's needed in health and a bunch of other areas, but I think the Parliament needs to appreciate the degree to which we are at an inflection point in aged care demand.
2: He refused to directly answer when asked if the government was considering carving pensioners out of the cuts. Labor has been accused of playing politics with women's healthcare. It comes after the state's health minister today pledged to make abortion care free if the party is re-elected. But other political parties have criticised the timing of the $30 million pledge over 4 years to remove the out-of-pocket cost of abortion care. Victorian Greens leader Ellen Sandals says the policy had her full support, but it has come 4 years too late. The sentiment was shared by Liberal leader Jess Wilson, who called Premier Ben Carroll a coward for not appearing at the press conference with the Health Minister Ingrid Stewart. The Australian Council of Social Service is warning the latest unemployment rise may be one of many. Shannon Kirkwood reports.
5: The ABS data shows in the year to September, an additional 50,000 people have become unemployed. ACOS says interest rates are rising as unemployment increases. It says because the full impact of the most recent cash rate hikes aren't felt immediately, concern is growing about a sharp and substantial rise in unemployment over the next year. ACOS says those locked out of the workforce are forced into JobSeeker, a payment it says leaves individuals living below the poverty line. CEO Dr. Cassandra Goldie says the Albanese government must do what it can to bring inflation down fairly, while also delivering cost of living relief to those on low incomes, including stepping in to slow rent increases.
2: Authors from across Australia are sharing their love of books with readers in Canberra this week. The Canberra Writers Festival gets underway this evening, where a panel of international and national writers will speak to this year's 10th anniversary theme for the love of books. Artistic director Andra Putnas has told National Radio News, for the authors involved, it's not just about the book signings.
6: They give themselves to their audience, and it's a very generous act. A really quite a vulnerable one, actually, to kind of stand up and share your work and explain, you know, why you've created this thing that's often taken years and years and years. And audiences feel that, and they feel that buzz, and I think that's what that creates, that magic.
2: And taking a look at sport, in NRL, Canberra has re-signed Ethan Sanders until the end of 2028. The halfback received the renewed contract after a breakout year with the Raiders, where his kicking game earned him the NRL's Rookie of the Year award.
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Oh, well, I was talking to people the other day in the main drag here, and they were telling us how they were listening to Binjang 91.5 at work. And it's no wonder, because when it comes to the Central West, well, we reckon we play the best.

When I was in the third grade, I thought that I was gay, cause I could draw. My uncle was, and I kept my room straight. I told my mom, tears rushing down my face. She's like, Ben, you've loved girls since before pre-K. Trippin'. Yeah, I guess she had a point, didn't she? Bunch of stereotypes all in my head. I remember doing the math, like, yeah, I'm good at Little League, a preconceived idea.

press play, don't press pause. Progress march on, with the veil over our eyes. We turn our back on the cause, till the day that my uncles can be united by law. And kids are walking around the hallway, plagued by pain in their heart. A world so hateful, some would rather die than be who they are. And a certificate on paper isn't gonna solve it all, but it's a damn good place to start. No law is gonna change us, we have to change us. Whatever God you believe in, we come from the same one. Strip away the fear, underneath it's all the same love.

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1: Making news in the Wellington and District Leader and government sources, I'm Tony Graham. The Mitchell Highway was closed to all traffic this Wednesday morning, October 15, following a two-car crash at Apsley approximately 4 a.m. at the junction of Caves Road, situated approximately 6 kilometres south of Wellington CBD. Transport for New South Wales and emergency services attended, as ongoing police investigations were expected to take some time. As of 8:48 a.m. this morning, Transport for New South Wales were advising to expect diversions affecting travelling times up to 90 minutes. Road diversions were lifted later in the afternoon following the reopening of the Mitchell Highway in both directions. Police confirmed a man has died after a vehicle left the road and crashed into a ditch. Wellington GP Dr. Ian Spencer OAM has been acknowledged with yet another well-deserved award, the Recognition of Service Awards, at the inaugural 2026 Western New South Wales Primary Health Excellence Awards program. Dr. Spencer is one of 12 individuals who will receive Recognition of Service Awards on the night to acknowledge their long-term contributions to the primary healthcare sector across Western and Far West New South Wales. A dazzling new cancer technology that can halve radiation therapy treatments is now available for the first time to public hospital patients, but they will need to be in Western New South Wales to receive it. The Western Cancer Clinic in Dubbo is the first public hospital in Australia that offers a more dynamic and precise form of radiation therapy called Rapid Arc Dynamic, known as RAD. More than 110 patients have been treated using RAD at the Western Cancer Centre so far. University of New South Wales Professor of Radiation Oncology, Jeff Delaney, said RAD could slash the number of radiation treatments needed and halve the time patients spend being treated in hospital. Acting Chief Radiation Therapist for the New South Wales Local Health District, Catherine Osborne, says the precise dosage protects surrounding organs in cases like breast cancer. After waiting for a response for more than 3 years, the Scabbing Flat Bridge Committee has finally won a review into the heritage status of what they describe as the 115-year-old White Ant Eaten Timber Truss Bridge, built for horses and carts and not fit for modern traffic. The Scabbing Flat Bridge Group has met with Transport for New South Wales and is the only community group they are meeting with because they have been the most vocal. But the group needs your help since there is only a narrow window of opportunity to have your say before submissions close on October 30. Complete the survey, drop a pin and lodge a submission at haveyoursay.newsouthwales.gov.au/ttbs-review. For more information, look up the Binjang Facebook page. The weather outlook, sunny to cloudy with a cool change and windy with showers decreasing temperatures to a daily dose of around 20 degrees. Daily conditions today, windy, late shower, 9 to 19. Friday, windy, rain, 11 to 18. Saturday, windy, clearing shower, 11 to 20. Sunday, windy, 11 to 22. Monday, possible shower, 12 to 21. Tuesday, 12 to 23. Relative humidity ranging from 44% day and 93% night, with wind speed between 3 and 24 kilometres per hour this week. UV index very high, sunrise 6:23 a.m, sunset 7:17 p.m. Burrendong Dam is at 33% capacity, Windermere 80%.

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1: In the leader this week, Wellington Youngsters School Holiday Walkathon raises $1,172 for the Hear Our Heart earbus. Hundreds of horses with their riders and supporters converged on the Bedangra district last weekend for the annual horse trials. The antiquated Scabbing Flat Timber Bridge has become a choke point to regional agriculture transport covering 450,000 hectares, nearly twice the size of the ACT. Two long-serving committee members of the Wellington Multi-Service Centre retired at the annual general meeting. Local artist of national fame, Eris Fleming, has put down his brushes and picked up the quill, writing another short story for the leader. Wellington Soldiers Memorial Club is reintroducing the Ode of Remembrance. The swimming club begins the summer point score this Friday evening. Merino rams sell up to $9,000 at local Glenwood stud sale last Friday.
0: This week's news headline sponsored by the Wellington and district leader.
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0: Tech Talk with Matthew Dickerson. It's time to talk technology.
1: Well, indeed it is. You're listening to Tony Graham here on Binge 91.5, and I have on the line Matthew Dickerson for Tech Talk. G'day, Matthew.
2: G'day, Tony. Good to be chatting to you. Thank you for having me on to talk about all things technological.
1: Well, I thought I'd talk to a woodpecker today. That's what I think you could be. A woodpecker. So, are you a woodpecker? Now, woodpeckers have been banging their heads for millions of years, but now their headstrong habits are inspiring a helmet that could knock conventional cycling safety off its perch. You're a cyclist, you're a woodpecker, surely.
2: My total experience with woodpeckers involves two components. One is how much wood would a woodpecker check? Woodpecker peck a woodpecker could peck wood. Not sure if I got that quite right.
1: Oh, well.
2: And my only other experience with woodpeckers is woody woodpecker. So I'm not that experienced with woodpeckers, but luckily for our brains, some researchers are quite interested in woodpeckers, and they've looked at how a woodpecker can peck away at wood so violently and so quickly but not do damage to their brain. And they found that basically to do that, they've got their brain is set up in their skull such that their brain and they found that basically to do that they've got their brain is set up in their skull such that their skull can move

0: around the actual helmet, but also there's a layer in there that attaches tightly to your head, and the helmet has got a bit of movement outside that. So if you do land on the ground, you land with movement, your helmet can take the impact and your brain doesn't twist at the same rate that the helmet might twist. So it's basically protecting your helmet from the rotational movement as well as protecting it from the blunt trauma, the blunt force of whatever impact that might be. And so there's various helmets coming out with it now. I've started to see bicycle helmets, skiing helmets, motorbike helmets are starting to come out with this whole concept called MIPS. And anyone that was buying a helmet, I'd suggest you'd have a good close look at that MIPS concept, because it just gives you that bit of extra protection for your brain. And not in the same way we normally think about it, Tony. It's not as if let's just build more foam, more protection around there. It's also trying to protect against that twisting rotational movement as well as the actual blunt trauma of impact. So yeah, quite a clever concept, and all brought about by woodpeckers.
1: Well, the next question is, can Wi-Fi cope with 120 smart devices? Now, the average broadband household now has 25 connected devices compared with just 7 in 2013, more than tripling in 13 years. You can see the trend here, can't you?
0: Yeah, that's right. And you do see some extreme examples. I did find one household that had 120 different connected devices. And it's quite fascinating, Tony, just how many we've got. And even saying there's 25 connected devices, most people would say, oh, I don't have that many. But then when you start to think about what's around your house, you think, well, hold on, TVs are now connected. So there's each TV is typically one connection. Then you might have a streaming device connected to your TV. There's another connection. Then you might have a computer and a phone and a watch. Then you might have a washing machine, a refrigerator, a heat pump for your swimming pool, maybe your swimming pool pump. There's so many different devices. Then you start to get to light bulbs that are connected. It seems like every device that comes to your home has probably got a connection. You park your EV at the front, it's probably got a Wi-Fi connection. So all these different connections obviously need some ability to connect and get to the outside world. And if you go back to 2013, the example you gave there where there might have just been 7 devices, the Wi-Fi standard back then could cope with 7, but the Wi-Fi standard of 2013 couldn't cope with 25 or even 120 different devices. So we've increased those Wi-Fi standards over the years. We had Wi-Fi 5 seemed to be fairly common a few years ago. Wi-Fi 6 is probably the most common standard now, but we're up to Wi-Fi 7 already. Some devices are coming out with Wi-Fi 7, and each standard that comes out essentially increases the number of devices that can be connected. So how many can you actually have connected at any one point in time, but also the speed, the throughput of all those devices as well, Tony. So all of these things are important, because I just don't see it going backwards. I see more and more devices being connected, and you sometimes scratch your head and think, well, how come we need our washing machine connected with Wi-Fi? And obviously it's crucially important that you can sit in the kitchen and pull out your phone and check on the washing machine and check where it's up to and start it or stop it or do whatever you need to do with it. So maybe more and more devices, we just keep coming up with different ideas on ways to connect them, but it's not going backwards, it's going forward, and you need those new Wi-Fi standards to be able to cope with all those different devices connected.
1: Yeah, it seems like every day there's a new thing to connect to Wi-Fi.
0: There's a famous quote from the Big Bang Theory that said, everything goes better with Bluetooth, and I suggest that it's out at the point now where everything goes better with Wi-Fi and Bluetooth.
1: Yes. Interesting, isn't it? Now, a 16-year-old Canadian hiker became stranded on a dangerous cliff after relying on an AI-generated route to climb Crown Mountain in British Columbia. Now, the question is, was that dumb?
0: It was dumb. It was incredibly dumb, because he took the full instruction with AI without thinking about it, without checking it. And remember that AI is not always correct. AI is a prediction tool, and AI uses the combined knowledge of everything we've got out there on the internet, which includes a lot of rubbish. Or it might also include some information from people that are experienced hikers that have got the right equipment, the right experience to actually do certain things. And then someone just jumps on and says, oh, I want to go for a bit of a hike. What can I do? And so suddenly they're given a route that hasn't really considered their experience, their knowledge of where they're going, their things, the materials they're taking with them, their food, etc. So this 16-year-old was out, relied on AI, as many people do, and found himself in a spot that he couldn't

0: see that he could go any further forward. And then when he looked back to see where he'd come, he was a bit scared about going back there. So he was stuck, and so made an emergency phone call. Luckily enough, he had reception. And about 3 hours of rescue planning went into just trying to work out how to get him out of that spot, because a helicopter extraction wasn't really going to cut it. So this is the problem that's happening, Tony. That wasn't a one-off. That wasn't the only time that sort of thing's happened. We've seen examples over time where different hikes, different mountain climbs have been approached by people that have just relied solely on their AI advice and found that there just wasn't the right information there, and there wasn't the right context about that advice. So it's one of those things that you need to be conscious of. Sure, use AI to get some initial information, but remember that it needs to be tailored to you, and you need to apply that bit of common sense to it as well. I know, which sounds something that's not that common when we talk about common sense, but you can do it for travel itineraries. You can say, I'm going on a holiday to Japan. Give me a 10-day route around Japan that takes in the highlights. But after you do that, I would say, show that to a travel agent. Show it to someone that's been to Japan. Show it to someone that might put some common sense over it. Just don't rely entirely on the advice that AI gives you, because, again, AI is just predicting based on what's come before, based on information that's out there, based on flawed information sometimes. It's not always entirely accurate information. And hopefully no one's died so far from advice that's been received from AI, but if they keep following it blindly, then it's probably not that far away.
1: Mm. Well, Matthew, it's on your hike and on your bike, because that's it for this week, and we'll have to wait till next week now to see what's coming up.
0: Indeed, Tony, and hopefully that mountain climber or hiker had a MIPS helmet on when they're doing that.
1: Yes. See you next week, Bert.
0: Thanks, Tony.
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2: Hello, I'm Lewis Donaldson. The Royal Australian Navy says a person of interest has been identified in the investigation into a video recording device found in a cabin on HMAS Liyuan. In a statement, the Navy says the person of interest is now assisting the Joint Military Police Unit with its inquiries. Vice Admiral Matt Buckley says the act is the most despicable betrayal of trust and is fundamentally misaligned with the Navy's values. Green Senator Jordan Steele John has rejected allegations that he made inappropriate comments towards women. The 32-year-old Western Australian senator has taken leave from the party room today. It comes after seven members demanded an investigation into the alleged conduct. Senator Steele John is accused of concerning behaviour in the presence of women, with claims spanning almost a decade from 2017 to 2025. Meantime, Greens leader David Shoebridge says the WA Greens will investigate.
3: Well, I come back to the need for a fair and an independent and timely process that cannot be run by party room colleagues who and should not be run by party room colleagues. The WA Greens have committed to working to commission an independent, fair and timely process. That is the appropriate body to deal with it. It has the distance and the independence necessary for that.
2: Independent Senator David Pocock has urged the Reserve Bank not to raise interest rates again, calling instead for new tools to fight inflation. Senator Pocock says companies are making extraordinary profits from war in Iran and that some of those profits could be funneled to cost of living relief. Speaking to the ABC, the Senator says there are plenty of alternatives to interest rates.
4: We could start with something like a windfall profits tax. We're seeing companies make absolute bank off the war in Iran, and most of those profits are flowing overseas. We could be funneling some of that into genuine cost of living relief, anti-inflationary measures when it comes to things like energy.
2: A regional Victorian environmental and agricultural group has criticised the latest development in a major wind farm project. Shannon Kirkwood has the details.
5: The Southern Hemisphere's biggest wind farm is one step closer to being approved. The Victorian government has given the green light to the Warragnibill Energy Park in the state's west. West Wind Energy has proposed building 219 turbines as well as two 300 megawatt battery energy storage systems. The state government says the project would power more than 1 million homes and create nearly 950 jobs during construction. But the Wimmera Mallee Environmental and Agricultural Protection Association says it's another example of poor processes by the state government, saying the impacts on agriculture have not been considered. The project now heads to the federal government for final approval.
2: The shortlist for the 22nd Australian Music Prize has been unveiled. Featuring a lineup of old and new talent, the search for Australia's best album of 2026 is heating up. Nine albums have been selected from more than 600 releases reviewed by an independent judging panel. Among them, Baker Boy, Genesis Owusu, and Swapmeet with their album Mount Zero. Here's a snippet of one of their tracks, Seeds. The winner will be announced on November 6 and will receive a $50,000 cash prize. And in sport, Australia goes head-to-head with New Zealand tonight in Sydney in the first match of the Rugby League World Cup.
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1: Making news in the Wellington and District Leader and government sources, I'm Tony Graham. The Mitchell Highway was closed to all traffic this Wednesday morning, October 15, following a two-car crash at Apsley approximately 4 a.m. at the junction of Caves Road, situated approximately 6 kilometres south of Wellington CBD. Transport for New South Wales and emergency services attended, as ongoing police investigations were expected to take some time. As of 8:48 a.m. this morning, Transport for New South Wales were advising to expect diversions affecting travelling times up to 90 minutes. Road diversions were lifted later in the afternoon following the reopening of the Mitchell Highway in both directions. Police confirmed a man has died after a vehicle left the road and crashed into a ditch. Wellington GP Dr. Ian Spencer OAM has been acknowledged with yet another well-deserved award, the Recognition of Service Awards, at the inaugural 2026 Western New South Wales Primary Health Excellence Awards program. Dr. Spencer is one of 12 individuals who will receive Recognition of Service Awards on the night to acknowledge their long-term contributions to the primary healthcare sector across Western and Far West New South Wales. A dazzling new cancer technology that can halve radiation therapy treatments is now available for the first time to public hospital patients, but they will need to be in Western New South Wales to receive it. The Western Cancer Clinic in Dubbo is the first public hospital in Australia that offers a more dynamic and precise form of radiation therapy called Rapid Arc Dynamic, known as RAD. More than 110 patients have been treated using RAD at the Western Cancer Centre so far. University of New South Wales Professor of Radiation Oncology, Jeff Delaney, said RAD could slash the number of radiation treatments needed and halve the time patients spend being treated in hospital. Acting Chief Radiation Therapist for the New South Wales Local Health District, Catherine Osborne, says the precise dosage protects surrounding organs in cases like breast cancer. After waiting for a response for more than 3 years, the Scabbing Flat Bridge Committee has finally won a review into the heritage status of what they describe as the 115-year-old White Ant Eaton Timber Truss Bridge, built for horses and carts and not fit for modern traffic. The Scabbing Flat Bridge Group has met with Transport for New South Wales and is the only community group they are meeting with because they have been the most vocal. But the group needs your help since there is only a narrow window of opportunity to have your say before submissions close on October 30. Complete the survey, drop a pin and lodge a submission at haveyoursay.newsouthwales.gov.au/ttbs-review. For more information, look up the Binjang Facebook page. The weather outlook, sunny to cloudy with a cool change and windy with showers decreasing temperatures to a daily dose of around 20 degrees. Daily conditions today, windy, late shower, 9 to 19. Friday, windy, rain, 11 to 18. Saturday, windy, clearing shower, 11 to 20. Sunday, windy, 11 to 22. Monday, possible shower, 12 to 21. Tuesday, 12 to 23. Relative humidity ranging from 44% day and 93% night, with wind speed between 3 and 24 kilometres per hour this week. UV index very high, sunrise 6:23 a.m, sunset 7:17 p.m. Burrendong Dam is at 33% capacity, Windermere 80%.

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1: In the leader this week, Wellington Youngsters School Holiday Walkathon raises $1,172 for the Hear Our Heart ear bus. Hundreds of horses with their riders and supporters converged on the Bidangra district last weekend for the annual horse trials. The antiquated Scabbing Flat Timber Bridge has become a choke point to regional agriculture transport, covering 450,000 hectares, nearly twice the size of the ACT. Two long-serving committee members of the Wellington Multi-Service Centre retired at the annual general meeting. Local artist of national fame, Eris Fleming, has put down his brushes and picked up the quill, writing another short story for the leader. Wellington Soldiers Memorial Club is reintroducing the Ode of Remembrance. The swimming club begins the summer point score this Friday evening. Merino rams sell up to $9,000 at local Glenwood stud sale last Friday.
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0: I've Bill Redfern. I listen to Bing Jang Radio, especially of a morning when I drive the West Haven bus to Dubbo. We listen to all the headlines of the news and the music. 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
2: Hello, I'm Lewis Donaldson. Green Senator Jordan Steele John has taken leave from the party room. It comes after seven members reportedly demanded an investigation into inappropriate comments towards women. The 32-year-old is accused of concerning behaviour in the presence of women, with claims spanning almost a decade from 2017 to 2025. Greens leader David Shoebridge says the party is taking the matter extremely seriously.
3: And when matters like this are raised, they require a fair, an independent and a timely process for them to be dealt with. The WA Greens are commissioning that process, and the matter has been referred across to the WA Greens for that process.
2: The Minister for Communications wants to dispel claims that new digital duty of care legislation will amount to censorship. Annika Wells spoke at the National Press Club in Canberra this afternoon after introducing the proposed laws in Parliament this morning. Today, she hoped to debunk the coalition message that the laws will also stop criticism of the government. Ms. Wells says adults can access whatever they want as long as it's not illegal.
4: The digital duty of care is not a stepping stone for regulating misinformation and disinformation. If adults listen to Manosphere podcasts, or people post their views about the government, or make memes, or want to say the moon landing was fake, they can continue to do so without restriction. We are not controlling free speech. We are not conducting covert surveillance.
2: The Deputy Prime Minister says military police are investigating the reprehensible and invasive video device found in the bathroom of a Navy ship off the coast of Cairns. The Royal Australian Navy says a person of interest has been identified in the investigation into a video recording device found in a cabin on HMAS Leeuwin. In a statement, Richard Marles says it is the most despicable breach of trust. A group of Indigenous women in the Northern Territory have written their own report on domestic violence and put forward community-focused solutions. Adam Evans from NIRS News has more.
5: A group of Indigenous women in the Northern Territory have written their own report on domestic violence, calling on governments to fund the fixes. The women come from Wadare and Papaminadi, about 4 hours' drive south of Darwin. They've spoken to dozens of locals, including police, and found most children in their communities have witnessed domestic violence. Their report, called Mapping Women and Children's Safety, calls for a men's behavioural change program, counselling, more safe accommodation, a sobering shelter, and extra police. They've handed it to the Territory and Federal governments about 3 weeks ago, and they haven't had a response yet.
2: Australia has been awarded its first Michelin stars, with 11 restaurants in South Australia receiving the distinction. McGill Estate Restaurant in Adelaide was the only venue to receive 2 stars, while 10 others were awarded 1 star each. According to the ABC, South Australia's government paid for incognito inspectors to visit the state, which is why no spots have been recognised in other parts of the country. And in sport, Australia goes head-to-head with New Zealand tonight in the first match of the Rugby League World Cup. Speaking to Fox Sports, Kangaroos assistant coach Ben Teo spoke about the expectation about a home soil World Cup win.
6: Oh, look, I think there's always an expectation. I think this team's always carried that expectation. These players are used to it. But look, as I said, everyone's excited for this World Cup. And there's a lot of expectations on a lot of teams with great squads and players that have gone to other teams. So I think we're all going to feel it.
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0: G'day, I'm Andrew G, independent federal member for Calaire. I recently moved a motion in the Australian Parliament calling on governments to bring in a support package for our businesses going broke because of the indefinite closure of the Great Western Highway, and also to commit major funding in the budget for improved road access between the Central West and Sydney. Unbelievably, when it came to a vote, no Labor or One Nation MP supported it, and hardly any Liberals or Nationals either. Rest assured that I'll be keeping up the fight for the support our communities need and deserve. Authorised by AG Orange.
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1: Making news in the Wellington and District Leader and government sources, I'm Tony Graham. The Mitchell Highway was closed to all traffic this Wednesday morning, October 15, following a two-car crash at Apsley approximately 4 a.m. at the junction of Caves Road, situated approximately 6 kilometres south of Wellington CBD. Transport for New South Wales and emergency services attended, as ongoing police investigations were expected to take some time. As of 8:48 a.m. this morning, Transport for New South Wales were advising to expect diversions affecting travelling times up to 90 minutes. Road diversions were lifted later in the afternoon following the reopening of the Mitchell Highway in both directions. Police confirmed a man has died after a vehicle left the road and crashed into a ditch. Wellington GP Dr. Ian Spencer OAM has been acknowledged with yet another well-deserved award, the Recognition of Service Awards, at the inaugural 2026 Western New South Wales Primary Health Excellence Awards program. Dr. Spencer is one of 12 individuals who will receive Recognition of Service Awards on the night to acknowledge their long-term contributions to the primary healthcare sector across Western and Far West New South Wales. A dazzling new cancer technology that can halve radiation therapy treatments is now available for the first time to public hospital patients, but they will need to be in Western New South Wales to receive it. The Western Cancer Clinic in Dubbo is the first public hospital in Australia that offers a more dynamic and precise form of radiation therapy called Rapid Arc Dynamic, known as RAD. More than 110 patients have been treated using RAD at the Western Cancer Centre so far. University of New South Wales Professor of Radiation Oncology, Jeff Delaney, said RAD could slash the number of radiation treatments needed and halve the time patients spend being treated in hospital. Acting Chief Radiation Therapist for the New South Wales Local Health District, Catherine Osborne, says the precise dosage protects surrounding organs in cases like breast cancer. After waiting for a response for more than 3 years, the Scabbing Flat Bridge Committee has finally won a review into the heritage status of what they describe as the 115-year-old White Ant Eaten Timber Truss Bridge, built for horses and carts and not fit for modern traffic. The Scabbing Flat Bridge Group has met with Transport for New South Wales and is the only community group they are meeting with because they have been the most vocal. But the group needs your help since there is only a narrow window of opportunity to have your say before submissions close on October 30. Complete the survey, drop a pin and lodge a submission at haveyoursay.newsouthwales.gov.au/ttbs-review. For more information, look up the Binjang Facebook page. The weather outlook, sunny to cloudy with a cool change and windy with showers decreasing temperatures to a daily dose of around 20 degrees. Daily conditions today, windy, late shower, 9 to 19. Friday, windy, rain, 11 to 18. Saturday, windy, clearing shower, 11 to 20. Sunday, windy, 11 to 22. Monday, possible shower, 12 to 21. Tuesday, 12 to 23. Relative humidity ranging from 44% day and 93% night, with wind speed between 3 and 24 kilometres per hour this week. UV index very high, sunrise 6:23 a.m, sunset 7:17 p.m. Burrendong Dam is at 33% capacity, Windermere 80%.

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1: G'day, I'm Dave Ryan. I love listening to Bingjiang. 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
2: Hello, I'm Lewis Donaldson. Green Senator Jordan Steele John has taken leave from the party room. It comes after seven members reportedly demanded an investigation into inappropriate comments towards women. The 32-year-old is accused of concerning behaviour in the presence of women, with claims spanning almost a decade from 2017 to 2025. Greens leader David Shoebridge says the party is taking the matter extremely seriously.
3: And when matters like this are raised, they require a fair, an independent and a timely process for them to be dealt with. The WA Greens are commissioning that process, and the matter has been referred across to the WA Greens for that process.
2: The Minister for Communications wants to dispel claims that new digital duty of care legislation will amount to censorship. Annika Wells spoke at the National Press Club in Canberra this afternoon after introducing the proposed laws in Parliament this morning. Today, she hoped to debunk the Coalition message that the laws will also stop criticism of the government. Ms. Wells says adults can access whatever they want as long as it's not illegal.
4: The digital duty of care is not a stepping stone for regulating misinformation and disinformation. If adults listen to Manosphere podcasts, or people post their views about the government, or make memes, or want to say the moon landing was fake, they can continue to do so without restriction. We are not controlling free speech. We are not conducting covert surveillance.
2: The Deputy Prime Minister says military police are investigating the reprehensible and invasive video device found in the bathroom of a Navy ship off the coast of Cairns. The Royal Australian Navy says a person of interest has been identified in the investigation into a video recording device found in a cabin on HMAS Leeuwin. In a statement, Richard Marles says it is the most despicable breach of trust. A group of Indigenous women in the Northern Territory have written their own report on domestic violence and put forward community-focused solutions. Adam Evans from NIRS News has more.
5: A group of Indigenous women in the Northern Territory have written their own report on domestic violence, calling on governments to fund the fixes. The women come from Wadare and Papamanadi, about 4 hours' drive south of Darwin. They've spoken to dozens of locals, including police, and found most children in their communities have witnessed domestic violence. Their report, called Mapping Women and Children's Safety, calls for a men's behavioural change program, counselling, more safe accommodation, a sobering shelter, and extra police. They've handed it to the Territory and Federal governments about 3 weeks ago, and they haven't had a response yet.
2: Australia has been awarded its first Michelin stars, with 11 restaurants in South Australia receiving the distinction. McGill Estate Restaurant in Adelaide was the only venue to receive 2 stars, while 10 others were awarded 1 star each. According to the ABC, South Australia's government paid for incognito inspectors to visit the state, which is why no spots have been recognised in other parts of the country. And in sport, Australia goes head-to-head with New Zealand tonight in the first match of the Rugby League World Cup. Speaking to Fox Sports, Kangaroos assistant coach Ben Teo spoke about the expectation about a home soil World Cup win.
6: Oh, look, I think there's always an expectation. I think this team's always carried that expectation. These players are used to it. But look, as I said, everyone's excited for this World Cup. And there's a lot of expectations on a lot of teams with great squads and players that have gone to other teams. So I think we're all going to feel it.
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1: Making news in the Wellington and District Leader and Government sources, I'm Tony Graham. The Mitchell Highway was closed to all traffic this Wednesday morning, October 15, following a two-car crash at Apsley approximately 4 a.m. at the junction of Caves Road, situated approximately 6 kilometres south of Wellington CBD. Transport for New South Wales and emergency services attended, as ongoing police investigations were expected to take some time. As of 8:48 a.m. this morning, Transport for New South Wales were advising to expect diversions affecting travelling times up to 90 minutes. Road diversions were lifted later in the afternoon following the reopening of the Mitchell Highway in both directions. Police confirmed a man has died after a vehicle left the road and crashed into a ditch. Wellington GP Dr. Ian Spencer OAM has been acknowledged with yet another well-deserved award, the Recognition of Service Awards, at the inaugural 2026 Western New South Wales Primary Health Excellence Awards program. Dr. Spencer is one of 12 individuals who will receive Recognition of Service Awards on the night to acknowledge their long-term contributions to the primary healthcare sector across Western and Far West New South Wales. A dazzling new cancer technology that can halve radiation therapy treatments is now available for the first time to public hospital patients, but they will need to be in Western New South Wales to receive it. The Western Cancer Clinic in Dubbo is the first public hospital in Australia that offers a more dynamic and precise form of radiation therapy called Rapid Arc Dynamic, known as RAD. More than 110 patients have been treated using RAD at the Western Cancer Centre so far. University of New South Wales Professor of Radiation Oncology, Jeff Delaney, said RAD could slash the number of radiation treatments needed and halve the time patients spend being treated in hospital. Acting Chief Radiation Therapist for the New South Wales Local Health District, Catherine Osborne, says the precise dosage protects surrounding organs in cases like breast cancer. After waiting for a response for more than 3 years, the Scabbing Flat Bridge Committee has finally won a review into the heritage status of what they describe as the 115-year-old White Ant Eaten Timber Truss Bridge, built for horses and carts and not fit for modern traffic. The Scabbing Flat Bridge Group has met with Transport for New South Wales and is the only community group they are meeting with because they have been the most vocal. But the group needs your help since there is only a narrow window of opportunity to have your say before submissions close on October 30. Complete the survey, drop a pin and lodge a submission at haveyoursay.newsouthwales.gov.au/TTBS-review. For more information, look up the Binjang Facebook page. The weather outlook, sunny to cloudy with a cool change and windy with showers decreasing temperatures to a daily dose of around 20 degrees. Daily conditions today, windy, late shower, 9 to 19. Friday, windy, rain, 11 to 18. Saturday, windy, clearing shower, 11 to 20. Sunday, windy, 11 to 22. Monday, possible shower, 12 to 21. Tuesday, 12 to 23. Relative humidity ranging from 44% day and 93% night, with wind speed between 3 and 24 kilometres per hour this week. UV index very high, sunrise 6:23 a.m, sunset 7:17 p.m. Burrendong Dam is at 33% capacity, Windermere 80%.

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0: Another great song, and we've got more of that coming up. 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
2: Hi, I'm Nikki Giddings, Women's Health Nurse. We will be in Wellington from Monday, October the 12th for 5 days providing women free cervical screening tests. The aim is to improve cervical screening and reduce cervical cancer. We are taking the service to the women in a mobile van and will be in many locations around Wellington. If you're due, drop into the van. Look up Facebook Women's Health WNSW LHD. 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

Great music here on Binjang 91.5. I'm your host, Matt, one of the many dedicated blokes and ladies who are bringing you all the music and information to you every day. 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
1: Making news in the Wellington and District Leader and Government sources, I'm Tony Graham. The Mitchell Highway was closed to all traffic this Wednesday morning, October 15, following a two-car crash at Apsley approximately 4 a.m. at the junction of Caves Road, situated approximately 6 kilometres south of Wellington CBD. Transport for New South Wales and emergency services attended, as ongoing police investigations were expected to take some time. As of 8:48 a.m. this morning, Transport for New South Wales were advising to expect reversions affecting travelling times up to 90 minutes. Road diversions were lifted later in the afternoon following the reopening of the Mitchell Highway in both directions. Police confirmed a man has died after a vehicle left the road and crashed into a ditch. Wellington GP Dr. Ian Spencer OAM has been acknowledged with yet another well-deserved award, the Recognition of Service Awards, at the inaugural 2026 Western New South Wales Primary Health Excellence Awards Program. Dr. Spencer is one of 12 individuals who will receive Recognition of Service Awards on the night to acknowledge their long-term contributions to the primary healthcare sector across Western and Far West New South Wales. A dazzling new cancer technology that can halve radiation therapy treatments is now available for the first time to public hospital patients, but they will need to be in Western New South Wales to receive it. The Western Cancer Clinic in Dubbo is the first public hospital in Australia that offers a more dynamic and precise form of radiation therapy called Rapid Arc Dynamic, known as RAD. More than 110 patients have been treated using RAD at the Western Cancer Centre so far. University of New South Wales Professor of Radiation Oncology, Jeff Delaney, said RAD could slash the number of radiation treatments needed and halve the time patients spend being treated in hospital. Acting Chief Radiation Therapist for the New South Wales Local Health District, Catherine Osborne, says the precise dosage protects surrounding organs in cases like breast cancer. After waiting for a response for more than 3 years, the Scabbing Flat Bridge Committee has finally won a review into the heritage status of what they describe as the 115-year-old White Ant Eaton Timber Truss Bridge, built for horses and carts and not fit for modern traffic. The Scabbing Flat Bridge Group has met with Transport for New South Wales and is the only community group they are meeting with because they have been the most vocal. But the group needs your help since there is only a narrow window of opportunity to have your say before submissions close on October 30. Complete the survey, drop a pin and lodge a submission at haveyoursay.newsouthwales.gov.au/TTBS-review. For more information, look up the Binjang Facebook page. The weather outlook: sunny to cloudy with a cool change and windy with showers decreasing temperatures to a daily dose of around 20 degrees. Daily conditions today: windy, late shower, 9 to 19. Friday, windy, rain, 11 to 18. Saturday, windy, clearing shower, 11 to 20. Sunday, windy, 11 to 22. Monday, possible shower, 12 to 21. Tuesday, 12 to 23. Relative humidity ranging from 44% day and 93% night, with wind speed between 3 and 24 kilometres per hour this week. UV index very high, sunrise 6:23 a.m, sunset 7:17 p.m. Burrendong Dam is at 33% capacity, Windermere 80%.

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0: I'm Mick Simmons. I've recently moved back to Wellington after being away for 20 months.
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0: First class, very good. I like it very much, particularly in the morning.
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Here at Binjang 91.5, we are the voice of Wellington, but we're also playing the Central West. 91.5, we are the voice of Wellington, but we're also playing the Central West.

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A lot of people have been telling me lately that work is always better with Binjang 91.5 on in the background, and we tend to agree. Part of the reason is we keep rolling out those great hits. And here's more of them right now.

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1: Making news in the Wellington and District Leader and government sources, I'm Tony Graham. The Mitchell Highway was closed to all traffic this Wednesday morning, October 15, following a two-car crash at Apsley approximately 4 a.m. at the junction of Caves Road, situated approximately 6 kilometres south of Wellington CBD. Transport for New South Wales and emergency services attended, as ongoing police investigations were expected to take some time. As of 8:48 a.m. this morning, Transport for New South Wales were advising to expect diversions affecting travelling times up to 90 minutes. Road diversions were lifted later in the afternoon following the reopening of the Mitchell Highway in both directions. Police confirmed a man has died after a vehicle left the road and crashed into a ditch. Wellington GP Dr. Ian Spencer OAM has been acknowledged with yet another well-deserved award, the Recognition of Service Awards, at the inaugural 2026 Western New South Wales Primary Health Excellence Awards program. Dr. Spencer is one of 12 individuals who will receive Recognition of Service Awards on the night to acknowledge their long-term contributions to the primary healthcare sector across Western and Far West New South Wales. A dazzling new cancer technology that can halve radiation therapy treatments is now available for the first time to public hospital patients, but they will need to be in Western New South Wales to receive it. The Western Cancer Clinic in Dubbo is the first public hospital in Australia that offers a more dynamic and precise form of radiation therapy called Rapid Arc Dynamic, known as RAD. More than 110 patients have been treated using RAD at the Western Cancer Centre so far. University of New South Wales Professor of Radiation Oncology, Jeff Delaney, said RAD could slash the number of radiation treatments needed and halve the time patients spend being treated in hospital. Acting Chief Radiation Therapist for the New South Wales Local Health District, Catherine Osborne, says the precise dosage protects surrounding organs in cases like breast cancer. After waiting for a response for more than 3 years, the Scabbing Flat Bridge Committee has finally won a review into the heritage status of what they describe as the 115-year-old White Ant Eaten Timber Truss Bridge, built for horses and carts and not fit for modern traffic. The Scabbing Flat Bridge Group has met with Transport for New South Wales and is the only community group they are meeting with because they have been the most vocal. But the group needs your help since there is only a narrow window of opportunity to have your say before submissions close on October 30. Complete the survey, drop a pin and lodge a submission at haveyoursay.newsouthwales.gov.au/ttbs-review. For more information, look up the Binjang Facebook page. The weather outlook, sunny to cloudy with a cool change and windy with showers decreasing temperatures to a daily dose of around 20 degrees. Daily conditions today, windy, late shower, 9 to 19. Friday, windy, rain, 11 to 18. Saturday, windy, clearing shower, 11 to 20. Sunday, windy, 11 to 22. Monday, possible shower, 12 to 21. Tuesday, 12 to 23. Relative humidity ranging from 44% day and 93% night, with wind speed between 3 and 24 kilometres per hour this week. UV index very high, sunrise 6:23 a.m, sunset 7:17 p.m. Burrendong Dam is at 33% capacity, Windermere 80%.

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0: 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I hear Dubbo Turf Supplies have the best after-sales service, providing weed spraying, fertilising and top dressing. 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

Well, you're listening to Matt here on Binjang 91.5. And hey, if you're on the road at the moment, always keep Binjang 91.5 going with our greatest hits. And please, as always, take care and have a really safe trip. More great hits coming up on Binjang 91.5.

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1: Making news in the Wellington and District Leader and Government sources, I'm Tony Graham. The Mitchell Highway was closed to all traffic this Wednesday morning, October 15, following a two-car crash at Apsley approximately 4 a.m. at the junction of Caves Road, situated approximately 6 kilometres south of Wellington CBD. Transport for New South Wales and emergency services attended, as ongoing police investigations were expected to take some time. As of 8:48 a.m. this morning, Transport for New South Wales were advising to expect diversions affecting travelling times up to 90 minutes. Road diversions were lifted later in the afternoon following the reopening of the Mitchell Highway in both directions. Police confirmed a man has died after a vehicle left the road and crashed into a ditch. Wellington GP Dr. Ian Spencer OAM has been acknowledged with yet another well-deserved award, the Recognition of Service Awards, at the inaugural 2026 Western New South Wales Primary Health Excellence Awards Program. Dr. Spencer is one of 12 individuals who will receive Recognition of Service Awards on the night to acknowledge their long-term contributions to the primary healthcare sector across Western and Far West New South Wales. A dazzling new cancer technology that can halve radiation therapy treatments is now available for the first time to public hospital patients, but they will need to be in Western New South Wales to receive it. The Western Cancer Clinic in Dubbo is the first public hospital in Australia that offers a more dynamic and precise form of radiation therapy called Rapid Arc Dynamic, known as RAD. More than 110 patients have been treated using RAD at the Western Cancer Centre so far. University of New South Wales Professor of Radiation Oncology, Jeff Delaney, said RAD could slash the number of radiation treatments needed and halve the time patients spend being treated in hospital. Acting Chief Radiation Therapist for the New South Wales Local Health District, Catherine Osborne, says the precise dosage protects surrounding organs in cases like breast cancer. After waiting for a response for more than 3 years, the Scabbing Flat Bridge Committee has finally won a review into the heritage status of what they describe as the 115-year-old White Ant Eaton Timber Truss Bridge, built for horses and carts and not fit for modern traffic. The Scabbing Flat Bridge Group has met with Transport for New South Wales and is the only community group they are meeting with because they have been the most vocal. But the group needs your help since there is only a narrow window of opportunity to have your say before submissions close on October 30. Complete the survey, drop a pin and lodge a submission at haveyoursay.newsouthwales.gov.au/ttbs-review. For more information, look up the Binjang Facebook page. The weather outlook, sunny to cloudy with a cool change and windy with showers decreasing temperatures to a daily dose of around 20 degrees. Daily conditions today, windy, late shower 9 to 19, Friday windy, rain 11 to 18, Saturday windy, clearing shower 11 to 20, Sunday windy 11 to 22, Monday possible shower 12 to 21, Tuesday 12 to 23. Relative humidity ranging from 44% day and 93% night, with wind speed between 3 and 24 kilometres per hour this week. UV index very high, sunrise 6:23 a.m, sunset 7:17 p.m. Burrendong Dam is at 33% capacity, Windermere 80%.

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1: I've seen the devil dance sunset.

And a great big hello to all our friends in Geary that are tuned in to Binjang 91.5. Thanks for listening, and please do so, because we've got more great music coming up.

Work is always better with Bing Jang. We tend to agree. Part of the reason is we keep rolling out those great hits. And here's more of them right now.

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1: Making news in the Wellington and District Leader and Government Sources, I'm Tony Graham. The Mitchell Highway was closed to all traffic this Wednesday morning, October 15, following a two-car crash at Apsley approximately 4 a.m. at the junction of Caves Road, situated approximately 6 kilometres south of Wellington CBD. Transport for New South Wales and emergency services attended, as ongoing police investigations were expected to take some time. As of 8:48 a.m. this morning, Transport for New South Wales were advising to expect reversions affecting travelling times up to 90 minutes. Road diversions were lifted later in the afternoon following the reopening of the Mitchell Highway in both directions. Police confirmed a man has died after a vehicle left the road and crashed into a ditch. Wellington GP Dr. Ian Spencer OAM has been acknowledged with yet another well-deserved award, the Recognition of Service Awards, at the inaugural 2026 Western New South Wales Primary Health Excellence Awards program. Dr. Spencer is one of 12 individuals who will receive Recognition of Service Awards on the night to acknowledge their long-term contributions to the primary healthcare sector across Western and Far West New South Wales. A dazzling new cancer technology that can halve radiation therapy treatments is now available for the first time to public hospital patients, but they will need to be in Western New South Wales to receive it. The Western Cancer Clinic in Dubbo is the first public hospital in Australia that offers a more dynamic and precise form of radiation therapy called Rapid Arc Dynamic, known as RAD. More than 110 patients have been treated using RAD at the Western Cancer Centre so far. University of New South Wales Professor of Radiation Oncology, Jeff Delaney, said RAD could slash the number of radiation treatments needed and halve the time patients spend being treated in hospital. Acting Chief Radiation Therapist for the New South Wales Local Health District, Catherine Osborne, says the precise dosage protects surrounding organs in cases like breast cancer. After waiting for a response for more than 3 years, the Scabbing Flat Bridge Committee has finally won a review into the heritage status of what they describe as the 115-year-old White Ant Eaten Timber Truss Bridge, built for horses and carts and not fit for modern traffic. The Scabbing Flat Bridge Group has met with Transport for New South Wales and is the only community group they are meeting with because they have been the most vocal. But the group needs your help since there is only a narrow window of opportunity to have your say before submissions close on October 30. Complete the survey, drop a pin and lodge a submission at haveyoursay.newsouthwales.gov.au/ttbs-review. For more information, look up the Binjang Facebook page. The weather outlook, sunny to cloudy with a cool change and windy with showers decreasing temperatures to a daily dose of around 20 degrees. Daily conditions today, windy, rain 11 to 18, Saturday windy, clearing shower 11 to 20, Sunday windy 11 to 22, Monday possible shower 12 to 21, Tuesday 12 to 23. Relative humidity ranging from 44% day and 93% night, with wind speed between 3 and 24 kilometres per hour this week. UV index very high, sunrise 6:23 a.m, sunset 7:17 p.m. Barrandong Dam is at 33% capacity, Windermere 80%.

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Great music here on Binjang 91.5. I'm your host, Matt. We're bringing you all the music and information to you every day. That's Binjang 91.5.

What you hear on community radio is governed by the Community Broadcasting Codes of Practice. The codes of practice cover matters relating to program content that are of concern to the community, including local content, news, current affairs, Australian music content, programs for children, and the responsibilities associated with broadcasting to the community. They also cover aspects such as community access and participation in the operation of this service. Copies of the codes are available.

G'day to all our listeners out there in Burrendong, particularly those in around the recreation park. Hope you're kicking back and enjoying all the music here on Binjang 91.5.

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1: 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More than just accountants, Ryan and Rankmore, sponsor Binjang 91.5.
2: My mom used to listen to Janiceen. Well, one brother listened to Rush. The other brother listened to Dub from the Caribbean. Another brother listened to Hush. Dad was Lead Belly. Dylan and Bird, it was a gift from my family. Everything that I heard without music, I would have been a different man. To put your hands in the air like it's a stick up. Bang.

0: Yeah, Breaker 19, this here's a rubber duck. You got a copy on me, Big Ben? Come on. Yeah, 10-4, Big Ben, for sure, for sure. By golly, it's clean, clear to Flagtown. Come on. Yeah, it's a big 10-4 there, Big Ben. Yeah, we definitely got the front door, good buddy. Mercy sakes alive, looks like we got us a convoy.
1: It was the dark of the moon on the 6th of June in a Kenworth pulling logs. Cab over Pete with a reefer on and a Jimmy hauling hogs. We is heading for Bear on I-10 about a mile out of Shaky Town. I says, Pigpen, this here's a rubber duck and I'm about to put the hammer down.

0: understand this here's a duck, and you want to back off them hogs? 10-4, about 5 miles or so. 10, roger, them hogs is getting intense up here.
1: By the time we got into Tulsa Town, we had 85 trucks in all. But they's a roadblock up on the Cloverleaf, and them bears was wall to wall. Yeah, them Smokies as thick as bugs on a bumper. They even had a bear in the air. I says, calling all trucks, this here is the duck. We about to go up.

0: Big Ben. Negatory, Big Ben. You're still too close. Yeah, them hulk is starting to close up my sinuses. Mercy sakes, you better back off another 10.
1: Well, we rolled up Interstate 44 like a rocket sled on rails. We tore up all of our swindle sheets and left them setting on the scales. By the time we hit that shy town, them bears was getting smart. They'd brought up some reinforcements from the Illinois National Guard. There's armored cars and tanks and jeeps and rigs of every size. Yeah, them chicken coops was full of bears and choppers filled the skies. Well, we shot the line, we went for broke with 1,000 screaming trucks and 11 long-haired friends of Jesus in a chartreuse microbus.
0: Yeah, rubber duck to sodbuster. Come on there, yeah. 10-4 sodbuster. Listen, you want to put that microbus in behind that suicide jockey? Yeah, he's hauling dynamite and he needs all the help he can get.
1: Well, we laid a strip for the Jersey Shore and prepared to cross the line. I could see the bridge was lined with bears, but it didn't have a doggone dime. I says, Pigpen, this here's a rubber duck. We just ain't going to pay no toll. So we crashed the gate doing 98. I says, let them...

Work is always better with Bing Jang. We tend to agree. We keep rolling out those great hits.

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1: Making news in the Wellington and District Leader and government sources, I'm Tony Graham. The Mitchell Highway was closed to all traffic this Wednesday morning, October 15, following a two-car crash at Apsley approximately 4 a.m. at the junction of Caves Road, situated approximately 6 kilometres south of Wellington CBD. Transport for New South Wales and emergency services attended, as ongoing police investigations were expected to take some time. As of 8:48 a.m. this morning, Transport for New South Wales were advising to expect diversions affecting travelling times up to 90 minutes. Road diversions were lifted later in the afternoon following the reopening of the Mitchell Highway in both directions. Police confirmed a man has died after a vehicle left the road and crashed into a ditch. Wellington GP Dr. Ian Spencer OAM has been acknowledged with yet another well-deserved award, the Recognition of Service Awards, at the inaugural 2026 Western New South Wales Primary Health Excellence Awards program. Dr. Spencer is one of 12 individuals who will receive Recognition of Service Awards on the night to acknowledge their long-term contributions to the primary healthcare sector across Western and Far West New South Wales. A dazzling new cancer technology that can halve radiation therapy treatments is now available for the first time to public hospital patients, but they will need to be in Western New South Wales to receive it. The Western Cancer Clinic in Dubbo is the first public hospital in Australia that offers a more dynamic and precise form of radiation therapy called Rapid Arc Dynamic, known as RAD. More than 110 patients have been treated using RAD at the Western Cancer Centre so far. University of New South Wales Professor of Radiation Oncology, Jeff Delaney, said RAD could slash the number of radiation treatments needed and halve the time patients spend being treated in hospital. Acting Chief Radiation Therapist for the New South Wales Local Health District, Catherine Osborne, says the precise dosage protects surrounding organs in cases like breast cancer. After waiting for a response for more than 3 years, the Scabbing Flat Bridge Committee has finally won a review into the heritage status of what they describe as the 115-year-old White Ant Eaten Timber Truss Bridge, built for horses and carts and not fit for modern traffic. The Scabbing Flat Bridge Group has met with Transport for New South Wales and is the only community group they are meeting with because they have been the most vocal. But the group needs your help since there is only a narrow window of opportunity to have your say before submissions close on October 30. Complete the survey, drop a pin and lodge a submission at haveyoursay.newsouthwales.gov.au/TTBS-review. For more information, look up the Binjang Facebook page. The weather outlook, sunny to cloudy with a cool change and windy with showers decreasing temperatures to a daily dose of around 20 degrees. Daily conditions today, windy, rain 11 to 18, Saturday windy, clearing shower 11 to 20, Sunday windy 11 to 22, Monday possible shower 12 to 21, Tuesday 12 to 23. Relative humidity ranging from 44% day and 93% night, with wind speed between 3 and 24 kilometres per hour this week. UV index very high, sunrise 6:23 a.m, sunset 7:17 p.m. Burrendong Dam is at 33% capacity, Windermere 80%.

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Oh, well, I was talking to people the other day and they were telling us how they were listening to Binjang 91.5 at work. And it's no wonder, because when it comes to the Central West, well, we play the best.

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1: Making news in the Wellington and district leader and government sources, I'm Tony Graham. The Mitchell Highway was closed to all traffic this Wednesday morning, October 15, following a two-car crash at Apsley approximately 4 a.m. at the junction of Caves Road, situated approximately 6 kilometres south of Wellington CBD. Transport for New South Wales and emergency services attended, as ongoing police investigations were expected to take some time. As of 8:48 a.m. this morning, Transport for New South Wales were advising to expect diversions affecting travelling times up to 90 minutes. Road diversions were lifted later in the afternoon following the reopening of the Mitchell Highway in both directions. Police confirmed a man has died after a vehicle left the road and crashed into a ditch. Wellington GP Dr. Ian Spencer OAM has been acknowledged with yet another well-deserved award, the Recognition of Service Awards, at the inaugural 2026 Western New South Wales Primary Health Excellence Awards program. Dr. Spencer is one of 12 individuals who will receive Recognition of Service Awards on the night to acknowledge their long-term contributions to the primary healthcare sector across Western and Far West New South Wales. A dazzling new cancer technology that can halve radiation therapy treatments is now available for the first time to public hospital patients, but they will need to be in Western New South Wales to receive it. The Western Cancer Clinic in Dubbo is the first public hospital in Australia that offers a more dynamic and precise form of radiation therapy called Rapid Arc Dynamic, known as RAD. More than 110 patients have been treated using RAD at the Western Cancer Centre so far. University of New South Wales Professor of Radiation Oncology, Jeff Delaney, said RAD could slash the number of radiation treatments needed and halve the time patients spend being treated in hospital. Acting Chief Radiation Therapist for the New South Wales Local Health District, Catherine Osborne, says the precise dosage protects surrounding organs in cases like breast cancer. After waiting for a response for more than 3 years, the Scabbing Flat Bridge Committee has finally won a review into the heritage status of what they describe as the 115-year-old White Ant Eaten Timber Truss Bridge, built for horses and carts and not fit for modern traffic. The Scabbing Flat Bridge Group has met with Transport for New South Wales and is the only community group they are meeting with because they have been the most vocal. But the group needs your help since there is only a narrow window of opportunity to have your say before submissions close on October 30. Complete the survey, drop a pin and lodge a submission at haveyoursay.newsouthwales.gov.au/ttbs-review. For more information, look up the Binjang Facebook page. The weather outlook: sunny to cloudy with a cool change and windy with showers decreasing temperatures to a daily dose of around 20 degrees. Daily conditions today: windy, rain 11 to 18, Saturday windy, clearing shower 11 to 20, Sunday windy 11 to 22, Monday possible shower 12 to 21, Tuesday 12 to 23. Relative humidity ranging from 44% day and 93% night, with wind speed between 3 and 24 kilometres per hour this week. UV index very high, sunrise 6:23 a.m, sunset 7:17 p.m. Burrendong Dam is at 33% capacity, Windermere 80%.

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Well, it's a great big hello, too, to all the people out at Bodangara listening. We know you like our music selection. In fact, we've been told that you reckon it's absolutely gold. And it is, because it's your music, and it's right here on Binjang 91.5.

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1: Making news in the Wellington and District Leader and Government Sources, I'm Tony Graham. The Mitchell Highway was closed to all traffic this Wednesday morning, October 15, following a two-car crash at Apsley approximately 4 a.m. at the junction of Caves Road, situated approximately 6 kilometres south of Wellington CBD. Transport for New South Wales and emergency services attended, as ongoing police investigations were expected to take some time. As of 8:48 a.m. this morning, Transport for New South Wales were advising to expect diversions affecting travelling times up to 90 minutes. Road diversions were lifted later in the afternoon following the reopening of the Mitchell Highway in both directions. Police confirmed a man has died after a vehicle left the road and crashed into a ditch. Wellington GP Dr. Ian Spencer OAM has been acknowledged with yet another well-deserved award, the Recognition of Service Awards, at the inaugural 2026 Western New South Wales Primary Health Excellence Awards Program. Dr. Spencer is one of 12 individuals who will receive Recognition of Service Awards on the night to acknowledge their long-term contributions to the primary healthcare sector across Western and Far West New South Wales. A dazzling new cancer technology that can halve radiation therapy treatments is now available for the first time to public hospital patients, but they will need to be in Western New South Wales to receive it. The Western Cancer Clinic in Dubbo is the first public hospital in Australia that offers a more dynamic and precise form of radiation therapy called Rapid Arc Dynamic, known as RAD. More than 110 patients have been treated using RAD at the Western Cancer Centre so far. University of New South Wales Professor of Radiation Oncology, Jeff Delaney, said RAD could slash the number of radiation treatments needed and halve the time patients spend being treated in hospital. Acting Chief Radiation Therapist for the New South Wales Local Health District, Catherine Osborne, says the precise dosage protects surrounding organs in cases like breast cancer. After waiting for a response for more than 3 years, the Scabbing Flat Bridge Committee has finally won a review into the heritage status of what they describe as the 115-year-old White Ant Eaten Timber Truss Bridge, built for horses and carts and not fit for modern traffic. The Scabbing Flat Bridge Group has met with Transport for New South Wales and is the only community group they are meeting with because they have been the most vocal. But the group needs your help since there is only a narrow window of opportunity to have your say before submissions close on October 30. Complete the survey, drop a pin and lodge a submission at haveyoursay.newsouthwales.gov.au/TTBS-review. For more information, look up the Binjang Facebook page. The weather outlook: sunny to cloudy with a cool change and windy with showers decreasing temperatures to a daily dose of around 20 degrees. Daily conditions today: windy, rain 11 to 18, Saturday windy, clearing shower 11 to 20, Sunday windy 11 to 22, Monday possible shower 12 to 21, Tuesday 12 to 23. Relative humidity ranging from 44% day and 93% night, with wind speed between 3 and 24 kilometres per hour this week. UV index very high, sunrise 6:23 a.m, sunset 7:17 p.m. Burrendong Dam is at 33% capacity, Windermere 80%.

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Always Better with Bingjang, 91.5 on in the background, and we tend to agree. Part of the reason is we keep rolling out those great hits. And here's more of them right now.

Yeah, more great music and plenty more to come up as we say g'day to our listeners up there at Coomabella. We do thank you for listening to Binjang 91.5.

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1: Making news in the Wellington and District Leader and government sources, I'm Tony Graham. The Mitchell Highway was closed to all traffic this Wednesday morning, October 15, following a two-car crash at Apsley approximately 4 a.m. at the junction of Caves Road, situated approximately 6 kilometres south of Wellington CBD. Transport for New South Wales and emergency services attended, as ongoing police investigations were expected to take some time. As of 8:48 a.m. this morning, Transport for New South Wales were advising to expect diversions affecting travelling times up to 90 minutes. Road diversions were lifted later in the afternoon following the reopening of the Mitchell Highway in both directions. Police confirmed a man has died after a vehicle left the road and crashed into a ditch. Wellington GP Dr. Ian Spencer OAM has been acknowledged with yet another well-deserved award, the Recognition of Service Awards, at the inaugural 2026 Western New South Wales Primary Health Excellence Awards program. Dr. Spencer is one of 12 individuals who will receive Recognition of Service Awards on the night to acknowledge their long-term contributions to the primary healthcare sector across Western and Far West New South Wales. A dazzling new cancer technology that can halve radiation therapy treatments is now available for the first time to public hospital patients, but they will need to be in Western New South Wales to receive it. The Western Cancer Clinic in Dubbo is the first public hospital in Australia that offers a more dynamic and precise form of radiation therapy called Rapid Arc Dynamic, known as RAD. More than 110 patients have been treated using RAD at the Western Cancer Centre so far. University of New South Wales Professor of Radiation Oncology, Jeff Delaney, said RAD could slash the number of radiation treatments needed and halve the time patients spend being treated in hospital. Acting Chief Radiation Therapist for the New South Wales Local Health District, Catherine Osborne, says the precise dosage protects surrounding organs in cases like breast cancer. After waiting for a response for more than 3 years, the Scabbing Flat Bridge Committee has finally won a review into the heritage status of what they describe as the 115-year-old White Ant Eaten Timber Truss Bridge, built for horses and carts and not fit for modern traffic. The Scabbing Flat Bridge Group has met with Transport for New South Wales and is the only community group they are meeting with because they have been the most vocal. But the group needs your help since there is only a narrow window of opportunity to have your say before submissions close on October 30. Complete the survey, drop a pin and lodge a submission at haveyoursay.newsouthwales.gov.au/ttbs-review. For more information, look up the Binjang Facebook page. The weather outlook, sunny to cloudy with a cool change and windy with showers decreasing temperatures to a daily dose of around 20 degrees. Daily conditions today, windy, rain 11 to 18, Saturday windy, clearing shower 11 to 20, Sunday windy 11 to 22, Monday possible shower 12 to 21, Tuesday 12 to 23. Relative humidity ranging from 44% day and 93% night, with wind speed between 3 and 24 kilometres per hour this week. UV index very high, sunrise 6:23 a.m, sunset 7:17 p.m. Burrandong Dam is at 33% capacity, Windermere 80%.

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1: Macquarie Homestay offers a beacon of hope and support for families facing medical challenges. 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
1: What you hear on community radio is governed by the Community Broadcasting Codes of Practice. The codes of practice cover matters relating to program content that are of concern to the community, including local content, news, current affairs, Australian music content, programs for children, and the responsibilities associated with broadcasting to the community. They also cover aspects such as community access and participation in abilities associated with broadcasting to the community. They also cover aspects such as community access and participation in the operation of this service.

You're listening to Binjang 91.5. We play the hits from the 60s. We play the hits from the 70s. I'm on a highway to hell. We play the hits from the 80s. I wanna know what love is. We play the hits from the 90s. We play the hits from today. Binjang 91.5. We play the hit.

Binjang. The music continues with Mark Griggs on Binjang 91.5.

The Yungilo Wind Farm is a Greater Wellington community supporter and corporate sponsor of Binjang 91.5. Changya, Chuanen, Nendong, Game, Nendong.

0: G'day, I'm Dougal Saunders, your local MP. 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
1: Making news in the Wellington and District Leader and government sources, I'm Tony Graham. The Mitchell Highway was closed to all traffic this Wednesday morning, October 15, following a two-car crash at Apsley approximately 4 a.m. at the junction of Caves Road, situated approximately 6 kilometres south of Wellington CBD. Transport for New South Wales and emergency services attended, as ongoing police investigations were expected to take some time. As of 8:48 a.m. this morning, Transport for New South Wales were advising to expect diversions affecting travelling times up to 90 minutes. Road diversions were lifted later in the afternoon following the reopening of the Mitchell Highway in both directions. Police confirmed a man has died after a vehicle left the road and crashed into a ditch. Wellington GP Dr. Ian Spencer OAM has been acknowledged with yet another well-deserved award, the Recognition of Service Awards, at the inaugural 2026 Western New South Wales Primary Health Excellence Awards program. Dr. Spencer is one of 12 individuals who will receive Recognition of Service Awards on the night to acknowledge their long-term contributions to the primary healthcare sector across Western and Far West New South Wales. A dazzling new cancer technology that can halve radiation therapy treatments is now available for the first time to public hospital patients, but they will need to be in Western New South Wales to receive it. The Western Cancer Clinic in Dubbo is the first public hospital in Australia that offers a more dynamic and precise form of radiation therapy called Rapid Arc Dynamic, known as RAD. More than 110 patients have been treated using RAD at the Western Cancer Centre so far. University of New South Wales Professor of Radiation Oncology, Jeff Delaney, said RAD could slash the number of radiation treatments needed and halve the time patients spend being treated in hospital. Acting Chief Radiation Therapist for the New South Wales Local Health District, Catherine Osborne, says the precise dosage protects surrounding organs in cases like breast cancer. After waiting for a response for more than 3 years, the Scabbing Flat Bridge Committee has finally won a review into the heritage status of what they describe as the 115-year-old White Ant Eaten Timber Truss Bridge, built for horses and carts and not fit for modern traffic. The Scabbing Flat Bridge Group has met with Transport for New South Wales and is the only community group they are meeting with because they have been the most vocal. But the group needs your help since there is only a narrow window of opportunity to have your say before submissions close on October 30. Complete the survey, drop a pin and lodge a submission at haveyoursay.newsouthwales.gov.au/ttbs-review. For more information, look up the Binjang Facebook page. The weather outlook: sunny to cloudy with a cool change and windy with showers decreasing temperatures to a daily dose of around 20 degrees. Daily conditions today: windy, rain 11 to 18, Saturday windy, clearing shower 11 to 20, Sunday windy 11 to 22, Monday possible shower 12 to 21, Tuesday 12 to 23. Relative humidity ranging from 44% day and 93% night, with wind speed between 3 and 24 kilometres per hour this week. UV index very high, sunrise 6:23 a.m, sunset 7:17 p.m. Burrendong Dam is at 33% capacity, Windermere 80%.

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2: Good morning, I'm Laura Devoy. Australia will provide maritime drones to Fiji's military in a bid to bolster security in the Pacific. The Australian-made Blue Bottle vessels will be gifted as part of a military partnership between the two countries. The drones can provide reconnaissance and surveillance and can stay at sea for more than 180 days, powered by renewable energy. It's expected they'll be made available to Fiji early next year. US President Donald Trump has called off the planned live stream of an execution. Nadal Hassan, who was sentenced to death over a mass shooting in 2009, is scheduled to face a firing squad in December. Last week, Defence Secretary Pete Hegseth said his execution would be live streamed, prompting the Australian government and eSafety Commissioner to plead with tech platforms to block it. But overnight, Mr. Trump said many very good and well-meaning people would rather not watch Hassan die. At least 32 children and a teacher were killed after a roof collapsed at a school in Pakistan. 20 others were injured and the school principal has been arrested. The BBC's Caroline Davis reports.
3: In the minutes after the collapse, there was a desperate scramble to try to free children caught under the rubble. Some rescuers carried debris in trays over their heads. Others pushed the rubble away with their bare hands and shovels. One witness says that he pulled out more than six children. At the time, he says that they were talking, but he later found out that they had died. According to police, the three-storey structure had substandard roof slabs. The roof appears to have collapsed onto the floor below, causing it in turn to cave in.
2: Scientists and community members are exploring measures to reduce plastic pollution. Shannon Kirkwood has more.
4: Ocean advocate and filmmaker Cal Glansnig will be engaging with attendees in Fremantle this evening alongside an expert panel discussing Australia's plastic pollution crisis. His documentary will be screened ahead of the Q&A session at the WA Maritime Museum. In it, the filmmaker names Australia as the world's second largest producer of plastic waste per capita. The University of Western Australia's Oceans Institute Director, Professor Christophe Gourdan, will lead the panel. He says plastic pollution is one of the most visible and pressing challenges facing the world's oceans, which can be acted on. The screening and Q&A is being held in the lead-up to next week's Global Citizen Now Perth, which is mobilising commitments on climate action.
2: An historical fiction novel about a woman accused of witchcraft who is pursued by a witch hunter has won one of Australia's richest literary prizes. The Names of a Hare by Bernice Barry is set in the English county of Cornwall in 1628. Last night it won the ARA Historical Novel Prize, netting Ms. Barry $100,000. The Historical Novel Society Australasia awards the prize to books set more than 50 years ago. And Australians are choosing loud outfits today for children with hearing loss. Loud Shirt Day raises awareness and funds to provide children who are deaf or hard of hearing with the support they need to communicate, learn and participate in their communities. Turning to sport, Australia has come from behind to defeat New Zealand 24-22 in the first match of the Rugby League World Cup. Kangaroos winger Jack Bostock scored three tries, including the match winner, and was named Man of the Match. Kalyn Ponga starred for the Kiwis before coming from the field with a suspected broken arm, while Australia's Mitchell Moses went off just after halftime with a calf injury. Kangaroos coach Kevin Walters says it was a great game.
5: That was one of the best games of footy I've seen in a long time between two countries. And no doubt we'll take the win for sure.
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1: Making news in the Wellington and District Leader and government sources, I'm Tony Graham. The Mitchell Highway was closed to all traffic this Wednesday morning, October 15, following a two-car crash at Apsley approximately 4 a.m. at the junction of Caves Road, situated approximately 6 kilometres south of Wellington CBD. Transport for New South Wales and emergency services attended, as ongoing police investigations were expected to take some time. As of 8:48 a.m. this morning, Transport for New South Wales were advising to expect diversions affecting travelling times up to 90 minutes. Road diversions were lifted later in the afternoon following the reopening of the Mitchell Highway in both directions. Police confirmed a man has died after a vehicle left the road and crashed into a ditch. Wellington GP Dr. Ian Spencer OAM has been acknowledged with yet another well-deserved award, the Recognition of Service Awards, at the inaugural 2026 Western New South Wales Primary Health Excellence Awards program. Dr. Spencer is one of 12 individuals who will receive Recognition of Service Awards on the night to acknowledge their long-term contributions to the primary healthcare sector across Western and Far West New South Wales. A dazzling new cancer technology that can halve radiation therapy treatments is now available for the first time to public hospital patients, but they will need to be in Western New South Wales to receive it. The Western Cancer Clinic in Dubbo is the first public hospital in Australia that offers a more dynamic and precise form of radiation therapy called Rapid Arc Dynamic, known as RAD. More than 110 patients have been treated using RAD at the Western Cancer Centre so far. University of New South Wales Professor of Radiation Oncology, Jeff Delaney, said RAD could slash the number of radiation treatments needed and halve the time patients spend being treated in hospital. Acting Chief Radiation Therapist for the New South Wales Local Health District, Catherine Osborne, says the precise dosage protects surrounding organs in cases like breast cancer. After waiting for a response for more than 3 years, the Scabbing Flat Bridge Committee has finally won a review into the heritage status of what they describe as the 115-year-old White Ant Eaten Timber Truss Bridge, built for horses and carts and not fit for modern traffic. The Scabbing Flat Bridge Group has met with Transport for New South Wales and is the only community group they are meeting with because they have been the most vocal. But the group needs your help since there is only a narrow window of opportunity to have your say before submissions close on October 30. Complete the survey, drop a pin and lodge a submission at haveyoursay.newsouthwales.gov.au/ttbs-review. For more information, look up the Binjang Facebook page. The weather outlook, sunny to cloudy with a cool change and windy with showers decreasing temperatures to a daily dose of around 20 degrees. Daily conditions today, windy, rain 11 to 18, Saturday windy, clearing shower 11 to 20, Sunday windy 11 to 22, Monday possible shower 12 to 21, Tuesday 12 to 23. Relative humidity ranging from 44% day and 93% night, with wind speed between 3 and 24 kilometres per hour this week. UV index very high, sunrise 6:23 a.m, sunset 7:17 p.m. Burrendong Dam is at 33% capacity, Windermere 80%.

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1: In the leader this week, Wellington Youngsters School Holiday Walkathon raises $1,172 for the Hear Our Heart ear bus. Hundreds of horses with their riders and supporters converged on the Bedangra district last weekend for the annual horse trials. The antiquated Scabbing Flat Timber Bridge has become a choke point to regional agriculture transport, covering 450,000 hectares, nearly twice the size of the ACT. Two long-serving committee members of the Wellington Multi-Service Centre retired at the annual general meeting. Local artist of national fame, Eris Fleming, has put down his brushes and picked up the quill, writing another short story for the leader. Wellington Soldiers Memorial Club is reintroducing the Ode of Remembrance. The swimming club begins the summer point score this Friday evening. Merino rams sell up to $9,000 at local Glenwood stud sale last Friday.
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5: 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We will be in Wellington from Monday, October the 12th for 5 days providing women free cervical screening tests. 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We are taking the service to the women in a mobile van and will be in many locations around Wellington. 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Look up Facebook Women's Health WNSW LHD. 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
1: National Radio News.
2: Good morning, I'm Laura Devoy. Parkinson's Australia says there remains a need for public hearings into the continued use and regulation of Paraquat. The Senate has voted against Senator David Pocock's attempt to force the committee responsible for the Paraquat inquiry to conduct at least one public hearing. The chemical regulator has opted against a total ban of the herbicide. Parkinson's Australia CEO Olivia Nasseris says that's despite an association between Paraquat and the incidence of Parkinson's. She explained to National Radio News the committee must demonstrate transparency.
3: I believe that in Australia that's what our democracy is based on. And the fact that they are silencing experts and neurologists and researchers and people living with Parkinson's leads me to believe that there's something to hide.
2: Hundreds of security workers at Sydney Airport have walked off the job. The Transport Workers Union says the workers have faced years of uncertainty, which has led to job insecurity, poor pay, ever-changing rosters, and low standards for workers and passengers. The four-hour strike began at 6 a.m. A second strike will begin at 5 p.m. Australians taking GLP-1 medications are being urged to tell their anaesthetist before they undergo surgery. A survey has found nearly one in three people are unaware how medications such as Ozempic, Wegovy and Mounjaro can affect pre-surgery fasting. Nearly one in five young adults didn't disclose their use of GLP-1s before an operation. President of the Australian and New Zealand College of Anaesthetists, Dr. Tanya Selak, says it may lead to complications during a procedure.
4: GLP-1 medications slow gastric emptying, and that can be a risk for anaesthesia in surgery because even though the patient has fasted appropriately for their procedure, their stomach might still be full of food or fluid, and that can put them at risk of regurgitation or aspiration.
2: Ukraine has attacked one of Russia's biggest oil refineries. President Volodymyr Zelensky has accused Moscow of failing to respect the energy truce declared by US President Donald Trump last weekend. Russian authorities say a massive drone assault set a refinery in the Ryazan region ablaze. Kremlin spokesman Dmitry Peskov accused Ukraine and Mr. Zelensky of being unwilling to pursue peace.
5: Strikes against our oil refineries and energy infrastructure have continued throughout this period, so there's nothing new here. The Ukrainian Kyiv regime persists in targeting these facilities, thereby coming into serious conflict with the peace efforts of the United States and American negotiators.
2: That audio from the BBC. Archaeologists say a 15-millimetre hole found in a Neanderthal's shoulder blade may be evidence of lethal violence. It's believed the wound was caused by a wooden spear which entered the individual's chest and passed through the body, likely damaging a lung and major blood vessels. Neanderthals were a species of humans which lived across Europe and Asia and became extinct around 40,000 years ago. Archaeologists say the wounded shoulder blade may be the earliest evidence of lethal interpersonal violence among Neanderthals. Turning to sport in the NBL, the Brisbane Bullets have snapped a three-game losing streak, but the win was soured by injuries to Tyrell Harrison and Jacob Holt. Both went down with unrelated ankle injuries within 80 seconds in the fourth quarter. The Bullets defeated the South East Melbourne Phoenix 115-105. Max McKinnon scored 24 points.
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1: I'm Dr. Katie Glover, and here's something that's good to know. 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
1: G'day, I'm Andrew G, independent federal member for Clare. I recently moved a motion in the Australian Parliament calling on governments to bring in a support package for our businesses going broke because of the indefinite closure of the Great Western Highway, and also to commit major funding in the budget for improved road access between the Central West and Sydney. Unbelievably, when it came to a vote, no Labor or One Nation MP supported it, and hardly any Liberals or Nationals either. Rest assured that I'll be keeping up the fight for the support our communities need and deserve. Authorised by AG Orange.
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1: Making news in the Wellington and district leader and government sources, I'm Tony Graham. The Mitchell Highway was closed to all traffic this Wednesday morning, October 15, following a two-car crash at Apsley approximately 4 a.m. at the junction of Caves Road, situated approximately 6 kilometres south of Wellington CBD. Transport for New South Wales and emergency services attended, as ongoing police investigations were expected to take some time. As of 8:48 a.m. this morning, Transport for New South Wales were advising to expect diversions affecting travelling times up to 90 minutes. Road diversions were lifted later in the afternoon following the reopening of the Mitchell Highway in both directions. Police confirmed a man has died after a vehicle left the road and crashed into a ditch. Wellington GP Dr. Ian Spencer OAM has been acknowledged with yet another well-deserved award, the Recognition of Service Awards, at the inaugural 2026 Western New South Wales Primary Health Excellence Awards Program. Dr. Spencer is one of 12 individuals who will receive Recognition of Service Awards on the night to acknowledge their long-term contributions to the primary healthcare sector across Western and Far West New South Wales. A dazzling new cancer technology that can halve radiation therapy treatments is now available for the first time to public hospital patients, but they will need to be in Western New South Wales to receive it. The Western Cancer Clinic in Dubbo is the first public hospital in Australia that offers a more dynamic and precise form of radiation therapy called Rapid Arc Dynamic, known as RAD. More than 110 patients have been treated using RAD at the Western Cancer Centre so far. University of New South Wales Professor of Radiation Oncology, Jeff Delaney, said RAD could slash the number of radiation treatments needed and halve the time patients spend being treated in hospital. Acting Chief Radiation Therapist for the New South Wales Local Health District, Catherine Osborne, says the precise dosage protects surrounding organs in cases like breast cancer. After waiting for a response for more than 3 years, the Scabbing Flat Bridge Committee has finally won a review into the heritage status of what they describe as the 115-year-old White Ant Eaton Timber Truss Bridge, built for horses and carts and not fit for modern traffic. The Scabbing Flat Bridge Group has met with Transport for New South Wales and is the only community group they are meeting with because they have been the most vocal. But the group needs your help since there is only a narrow window of opportunity to have your say before submissions close on October 30. Complete the survey, drop a pin and lodge a submission at haveyoursay.newsouthwales.gov.au/TTBS-review. For more information, look up the Binjang Facebook page. The weather outlook: sunny to cloudy with a cool change and windy with showers decreasing temperatures to a daily dose of around 20 degrees. Daily conditions today: windy, rain 11 to 18, Saturday windy, clearing shower 11 to 20, Sunday windy 11 to 22, Monday possible shower 12 to 21, Tuesday 12 to 23. Relative humidity ranging from 44% day and 93% night, with wind speed between 3 and 24 kilometres per hour this week. UV index very high, sunrise 6:23 a.m, sunset 7:17 p.m. Burrendong Dam is at 33% capacity, Windermere 80%.

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1: In the leader this week, Wellington Youngsters School Holiday Walkathon raises $1,172 for the Hear Our Heart ear bus. Hundreds of horses with their riders and supporters converged on the Bidangra district last weekend for the annual horse trials. The antiquated Scabbing Flat Timber Bridge has become a choke point to regional agriculture transport, covering 450,000 hectares, nearly twice the size of the ACT. Two long-serving committee members of the Wellington Multi-Service Centre retired at the annual general meeting. Local artist of national fame, Eris Fleming, has put down his brushes and picked up the quill, writing another short story for the leader. Wellington Soldiers Memorial Club is reintroducing the Ode of Remembrance. The swimming club begins the summer point score this Friday evening. Merino rams sell up to $9,000 at local Glenwood stud sale last Friday.
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0: The fun continues at the Willow Soldiers Club with raffles every Tuesday, Friday and Sunday night. 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
1: National Radio News.
2: Good morning, I'm Laura Devoy. The Greens leader says he's taken timely action after allegations were made against Senator Jordan Steelejohn. David Shoebridge was made aware of the allegations, which date back to 2017, via a letter he received on Tuesday night. Senator Steelejohn has taken leave from the party room and the West Australian Greens are investigating. Speaking in Canberra this morning, Mr. Shoebridge denied the party had turned a blind eye to the allegations.
3: I've been leader now for 2 weeks. And when I received these complaints, I took the most timely action that I believe you could take. And I'd ask people to judge me and on the response that's been taken, the timely response that's been taken.
2: Senator Steelejohn has denied the allegations. A parliamentary inquiry is expected to hear ideas about special artificial intelligence visas and revamping the school curriculum to put bots in Australian classrooms. Tech giant Amazon will front the AI inquiry today, where it will warn Australia risks missing the boat if it doesn't act quickly to nurture homegrown AI. In its submission, the company said there was much to do to improve domestic AI capability in Australia, but good education, stability and data private protections put the nation in the frame to become a global AI hub. The Transport Workers Union says Sydney Airport must step in to fund decent jobs for security workers. Hundreds of staff have walked off the job for 4 hours this morning, with a second strike to begin at 5 p.m. The union is calling for more full-time jobs, fairer rostering and no cuts to part-time hours. National Secretary Michael Caine told the ABC security workers are vital in airports across the country.
4: They're fatigued, they're under pressure, there's work intensification. The company is intending to be able to slash their shifts at will. And of course, this is a workforce that says no, enough is enough. Some of these workers work two jobs. I've spoken to workers who work three jobs, and then they're having to come fatigued to do this critical safety function for the Australian passengers.
2: US President Donald Trump has cancelled plans to live stream the execution of a former army psychiatrist who killed 13 people at a US military base in 2009. Nadal Hassan is scheduled to face a firing squad in December, the BBC's Rory Gallimore reports.
5: There hasn't been a public execution in the United States for nearly a century. The Defense Secretary, Pete Hegseth, wanted to change that. When he announced Nadal Hassan's death would be live-streamed, potentially to an audience of millions, critics called the decision barbaric and a step backwards for American society. More than 70 retired high-ranking military officers urged the Pentagon to cancel the plan. Donald Trump has now bowed to that pressure. He said many good and well-meaning people didn't want to watch Hassan die. The president called him scum, however, and said the relatives of Hassan's victims could still attend his execution by firing squad.
2: And at least 19 people have been injured in a crash between a bus and a freight train on the French side of the Channel Tunnel. Turning to sport, Australia has come from behind to defeat New Zealand 24-22 in the first match of the Rugby League World Cup. Kangaroos winger Jack Bostock scored 3 tries, including the match winner, and was named man of the match. Kalyn Ponga starred for the Kiwis before coming from the field with a suspected broken arm, while Australia's Mitchell Moses went off just after halftime with a calf injury. Kangaroos coach Kevin Walters says it was a great game.
6: That was one of the best games of footy I've seen in a long time between two countries. And no doubt, we'll take the win for sure.
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Bingjang 91.5, it's 8 minutes past eight, 13 degrees in Wellington. Shortly we'll hear from Pink Floyd and we'll also have Daddy Cool.

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2: 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I mean, that's suspiciously generous. 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
1: Making news in the Wellington and District Leader and government sources, I'm Tony Graham. The Mitchell Highway was closed to all traffic this Wednesday morning, October 15, following a two-car crash at Apsley approximately 4 a.m. at the junction of Caves Road, situated approximately 6 kilometres south of Wellington CBD. Transport for New South Wales and emergency services attended, as ongoing police investigations were expected to take some time. As of 8:48 a.m. this morning, Transport for New South Wales were advising to expect diversions affecting travelling times up to 90 minutes. Road diversions were lifted later in the afternoon following the reopening of the Mitchell Highway in both directions. Police confirmed a man has died after a vehicle left the road and crashed into a ditch. Wellington GP Dr. Ian Spencer OAM has been acknowledged with yet another well-deserved award, the Recognition of Service Awards, at the inaugural 2026 Western New South Wales Primary Health Excellence Awards program. Dr. Spencer is one of 12 individuals who will receive Recognition of Service Awards on the night to acknowledge their long-term contributions to the primary healthcare sector across Western and Far West New South Wales. A dazzling new cancer technology that can halve radiation therapy treatments is now available for the first time to public hospital patients, but they will need to be in Western New South Wales to receive it. The Western Cancer Clinic in Dubbo is the first public hospital in Australia that offers a more dynamic and precise form of radiation therapy called Rapid Arc Dynamic, known as RAD. More than 110 patients have been treated using RAD at the Western Cancer Centre so far. University of New South Wales Professor of Radiation Oncology, Jeff Delaney, said RAD could slash the number of radiation treatments needed and halve the time patients spend being treated in hospital. Acting Chief Radiation Therapist for the New South Wales Local Health District, Catherine Osborne, says the precise dosage protects surrounding organs in cases like breast cancer. After waiting for a response for more than 3 years, the Scabbing Flat Bridge Committee has finally won a review into the heritage status of what they describe as the 115-year-old White Ant Eaton Timber Truss Bridge, built for horses and carts and not fit for modern traffic. The Scabbing Flat Bridge Group has met with Transport for New South Wales and is the only community group they are meeting with because they have been the most vocal. But the group needs your help since there is only a narrow window of opportunity to have your say before submissions close on October 30. Complete the survey, drop a pin and lodge a submission at haveyoursay.newsouthwales.gov.au/ttbs-review. For more information, look up the Binjang Facebook page. The weather outlook, sunny to cloudy with a cool change and windy with showers decreasing temperatures to a daily dose of around 20 degrees. Daily conditions today, windy, rain 11 to 18, Saturday windy, clearing shower 11 to 20, Sunday windy 11 to 22, Monday possible shower 12 to 21, Tuesday 12 to 23. Relative humidity ranging from 44% day and 93% night, with wind speed between 3 and 24 kilometres per hour this week. UV index very high, sunrise 6:23 a.m, sunset 7:17 p.m. Burrendong Dam is at 33% capacity, Windermere 80%.

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1: In the leader this week, Wellington Youngsters School Holiday Walkathon raises $1,172 for the Hear Our Heart earbus. Hundreds of horses with their riders and supporters converged on the Bidangara district last weekend for the annual horse trials. The antiquated Scabbing Flat Timber Bridge has become a choke point to regional agriculture transport covering 450,000 hectares, nearly twice the size of the ACT. Two long-serving committee members of the Wellington Multi-Service Centre retired at the annual general meeting. Local artist of national fame, Eris Fleming, has put down his brushes and picked up the quill, writing another short story for the leader. Wellington Soldiers Memorial Club is reintroducing the Ode of Remembrance. The swimming club begins the summer point score this Friday evening. Merino rams sell up to $9,000 at local Glenwood stud sale last Friday.
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5: Binjang

Bing Jang 91.5, it's 8:42, 13 degrees in Wellington. Shortly we'll hear from the Crystals and we'll also have AC/DC. But before then, folks, it's time to catch up with what's happening around the town. And as you've heard in our promotions, tonight at 6:30 is the gala opening for the Wellington Arts Bird Nerds Art Prize and Exhibition, and that's at the Soldiers Memorial Club. Tomorrow, the Burrendong Arboretum Spring Plant Sale starts at 8 a.m. through to 2 p.m. And there's also a Raw for Wellbeing information morning. You can share a chat, a cuppa, cake and some community connection at the Lions Bookshop from 10 a.m. And the Breast Green van is available in the library car park October and November. Bookings are in high demand, so if you're considering making a booking, you need to do that as soon as possible. Today we've got the men's shed open until midday. There's Tai Chi at the Buddhist Centre this morning from 9:30. Yin Yoga is on the first Sunday of the month. Restorative Yoga on the third Sunday of the month. Our visiting hours are Sunday 1 p.m. to 4 p.m. and empathetic counselling is by appointment, please. The Lions Pre-Loved Bookshop is open from 10 until 2 today. The museum is open from 10 until 2. The library from 10 until 5. And there's wheelchair basketball at PCYC this afternoon from 5 p.m. through to 6:30. Also, the Wynns Youth Drop-In Centre after school until 6:30, and that's for ages 12 to 17 years. Tomorrow, the Cameron Park Fun Run starts at 8 a.m. So if you were considering getting a little bit of exercise and like some company while you do it, why not meet up with the team tomorrow morning in Cameron Park around the vicinity of the toilet block at 8 a.m. The library is open tomorrow, 9:30 through to midday. The Lions Pre-Loved Bookshop is open 9:30 to 1:30 tomorrow. The Wellington Arts Bird Nerds and Prize Exhibition, that's open at the Soldiers Memorial Club, 10 till 4 tomorrow. And the museum is open from 10 till 2. And for further information on the above-mentioned events, please look up our Bing Jean Facebook page under the What's On section.

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2: Good morning, I'm Laura Devoy. Parkinson's Australia has called on parliamentarians to hear the voices of those concerned about the nation's ongoing use of a controversial chemical. Paraquat faces stronger restrictions. The chemical regulator has opted against a total ban despite concerns about links to Parkinson's. A Senate committee is inquiring into the herbicide. A push to hold at least one public hearing was rejected by the Senate yesterday. Parkinson's Australia CEO Olivia Nasseris explained to National Radio News why accepting submissions is simply not enough.
3: The reason that public hearings are so important is that people who don't necessarily feel like they can write a submission still have the opportunity to speak directly to decision makers.
2: Submissions close next Thursday. Listeners are advised the following story contains the name of Indigenous persons who have died. The Western Australian opposition has criticised the state government for taking too long to announce a coronial inquest into the deaths of three children. Jamelia, Anda and Kelvin Hawke were aged 10, 7 and 4 months when they died in 2022. Their mother was sentenced to life in prison. The children's grandmother, Dorothy Papertalk, had appealed to the Department of Child Protection 5 times before their deaths, warning they were at risk of harm. WA Attorney General Tony Booty announced a coronial inquest late yesterday.
4: I am satisfied after reviewing those documents, those files, that there is new evidence.
2: Opposition leader Basil Zemplis says it's long overdue.
5: And finally, Ms. Papertalk and the broader community are going to get the coronial inquest that they have deserved and wanted for so long.
2: Romania's Navy says it's rescued 5 crew members from a commercial vessel that caught fire off its Black Sea coast. 7 people remain missing. The BBC's Nick Thorpe has more.
6: The Wine Trader, a tanker travelling under the flag of San Marino from Tunisia to the Romanian port of Sulina, reported several explosions on board. Earlier this week, 2 cargo ships were struck by suspected drones off Bulgaria. One sank with the loss of 11 crew. The presidents of Romania and Bulgaria are due to talk today about invoking Article 4 of the NATO treaty. This allows any member state to request consultations with its allies if it believes its territorial integrity or security are threatened.
2: In Yemen, 5 people were killed and 16 injured in a Houthi attack on the presidential palace in Aden. The Yemeni government says it was the first time the Houthis targeted the complex in the current conflict. 100 artworks are on show in Sydney from Bondi Beach to Tamarama. The 30th Sculpture by the Sea exhibition begins today. The event is the world's largest free public sculpture exhibition. Visitors will be able to hear from the artists on Saturday and Sunday afternoons. The event runs until the 1st of November. Turning to sport, in the NBL, the Brisbane Bullets have snapped a 3-game losing streak, but the win was soured by injuries to Tyrell Harrison and Jacob Holt. Both went down with unrelated ankle injuries within 80 seconds in the fourth quarter. The Bullets defeated the Southeast Melbourne Phoenix 115-105. Max McKinnon scored 24 points. And in the WNBL, the Tasmania Jewels won their first ever match. The team defeated Geelong 103-90 in the opening match of the season.
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Binjang 91.5. It's 11 minutes past 9. 14 degrees in Wellington. Shortly we'll hear from Britney Spears and we'll have Metallica.

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1: Making news in the Wellington and District Leader and Government sources, I'm Tony Graham. The Mitchell Highway was closed to all traffic this Wednesday morning, October 15, following a two-car crash at Apsley approximately 4 a.m. at the junction of Caves Road, situated approximately 6 kilometres south of Wellington CBD. Transport for New South Wales and emergency services attended, as ongoing police investigations were expected to take some time. As of 8:48 a.m. this morning, Transport for New South Wales were advising to expect diversions affecting travelling times up to 90 minutes. Road diversions were lifted later in the afternoon following the reopening of the Mitchell Highway in both directions. Police confirmed a man has died after a vehicle left the road and crashed into a ditch. Wellington GP Dr. Ian Spencer OAM has been acknowledged with yet another well-deserved award, the Recognition of Service Awards, at the inaugural 2026 Western New South Wales Primary Health Excellence Awards Program. Dr. Spencer is one of 12 individuals who will receive Recognition of Service Awards on the night to acknowledge their long-term contributions to the primary healthcare sector across Western and Far West New South Wales. A dazzling new cancer technology that can halve radiation therapy treatments is now available for the first time to public hospital patients, but they will need to be in Western New South Wales to receive it. The Western Cancer Clinic in Dubbo is the first public hospital in Australia that offers a more dynamic and precise form of radiation therapy called Rapid Arc Dynamic, known as RAD. More than 110 patients have been treated using RAD at the Western Cancer Centre so far. University of New South Wales Professor of Radiation Oncology, Jeff Delaney, said RAD could slash the number of radiation treatments needed and halve the time patients spend being treated in hospital. Acting Chief Radiation Therapist for the New South Wales Local Health District, Catherine Osborne, says the precise dosage protects surrounding organs in cases like breast cancer. After waiting for a response for more than 3 years, the Scabbing Flat Bridge Committee has finally won a review into the heritage status of what they describe as the 115-year-old White Ant Eaton Timber Truss Bridge, built for horses and carts and not fit for modern traffic. The Scabbing Flat Bridge Group has met with Transport for New South Wales and is the only community group they are meeting with because they have been the most vocal. But the group needs your help since there is only a narrow window of opportunity to have your say before submissions close on October 30. Complete the survey, drop a pin and lodge a submission at haveyoursay.newsouthwales.gov.au/ttbs-review. For more information, look up the Binjang Facebook page. The weather outlook: sunny to cloudy with a cool change and windy with showers decreasing temperatures to a daily dose of around 20 degrees. Daily conditions today: windy, rain 11 to 18, Saturday windy, clearing shower 11 to 20, Sunday windy 11 to 22, Monday possible shower 12 to 21, Tuesday 12 to 23. Relative humidity ranging from 44% day and 93% night, with wind speed between 3 and 24 kilometres per hour this week. UV index very high, sunrise 6:23 a.m, sunset 7:17 p.m. Burrendong Dam is at 33% capacity, Windermere 80%.

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1: In the leader this week, Wellington Youngsters School Holiday Walkathon raises $1,172 for the Hear Our Heart ear bus. Hundreds of horses with their riders and supporters converged on the Bidangra district last weekend for the annual horse trials. The antiquated Scabbing Flat Timber Bridge has become a choke point to regional agriculture transport, covering 450,000 hectares, nearly twice the size of the ACT. Two long-serving committee members of the Wellington Multi-Service Centre retired at the annual general meeting. Local artist of national fame, Eris Fleming, has put down his brushes and picked up the quill, writing another short story for the leader. Wellington Soldiers Memorial Club is reintroducing the Ode of Remembrance. The swimming club begins the summer point score this Friday evening. Merino rams sell up to $9,000 at local Glenwood stud sale last Friday.
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0: The fun continues at the Willow Soldiers Club with raffles every Tuesday, Friday and Sunday night. 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
5: 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Look up Facebook Women's Health WNSW LHD. 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
2: Good morning, I'm Shannon Kirkwood. The federal opposition says it will oppose Australia's free trade deal with the European Union. An agreement was struck in March after years of negotiations. However, it must be ratified before it can come into effect. In an article in the Australian newspaper, Nationals leader Matt Canavan said the free trade deal exposes Australian jobs to unfair trade. Senator Bridget McKenzie told the ABC there's been no meaningful increase or improvement in the deal since Labor walked away from talks 3 years ago.
3: And if you talk to farmers groups and industry groups, they've been pretty scathing in their feedback. They've said things like disappointing, unfair, pretty embarrassing. The National Farmers Federation says quite clearly that, you know, domestic production is going to be undercut by heavily subsidised European imports flooding our local market.
2: A survey has found nearly one in three people are unsure how GLP-1 medications affect fasting before an operation. The Australian and New Zealand College of Anaesthetists says nearly one in five adults did not disclose their use of GLP-1s before having surgery. President Dr. Tanya Selak says the medications slow digestion, meaning standard fasting may not empty the stomach. She says anaesthetists need to know if patients are on GLP-1s.
4: We want people to trust us with their whole medical information, including everything that they're taking. We're not there to judge them, and it's best if we know about the medications in the days and the weeks before their surgery and anaesthesia, so we can make a really good, safe plan for their fasting.
2: The endangered Australian grayling has been successfully bred in captivity. Researchers captured wild Australian grayling broodstock, acclimatised them to hatchery conditions, and used hormone-induced spawning to produce healthy larvae from viable eggs. The New South Wales Department of Primary Industry says it is the first significant breeding attempt for the species in captivity. It says the breakthrough gives scientists a practical new tool with the potential to boost numbers in the wild and support long-term recovery of the species. The Victorian government will invest $66 million to ensure the new emergency department at Melbourne's Royal Children's Hospital is fully staffed when it opens in December. The new ED will have 20 extra treatment spaces and a procedure room, which means procedures could be performed without admission to a ward. Archaeologists have discovered what they believe could be the earliest evidence of lethal violence by one human against another. The finding adds to the notion that such violence was more common and dates back further than currently thought. The BBC's Pallab Ghosh reports.
5: From the angle of the wound, the researchers believe that the spear entered the person's chest, passed through the body, probably damaging a lung and major blood vessels, and exited through the left shoulder blade. The wounded Neanderthal lived around 75,000 years ago, and their left shoulder blade, their right hand, three ribs, and some of their teeth were unearthed in a cave in Iraqi Kurdistan. Scientists can't tell for sure whether these Neanderthals were hurt by a companion during a hunt or murdered by a rival.
2: Turning to Sport, Australia's Rugby League World Cup defence has started with a 24-22 win over New Zealand. Jack Bostock starred for the Kangaroos with a hat-trick on international debut last night. But New Zealand fullback Kalyn Ponga suffered a suspected broken arm, and Australia's Mitchell Moses will undergo scans today on a calf injury. Samoa will face France this afternoon, while the women's draw will get underway with a clash between Australia and Samoa.
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Bing Chang 91.5, it's 10 minutes past 10, 15 degrees in Wellington. Shortly we'll hear from Bruce Springsteen and we'll have a gallery as well.

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1: Making news in the Wellington and District Leader and government sources, I'm Tony Graham. The Mitchell Highway was closed to all traffic this Wednesday morning, October 15, following a two-car crash at Apsley approximately 4 a.m. at the junction of Caves Road, situated approximately 6 kilometres south of Wellington CBD. Transport for New South Wales and emergency services attended, as ongoing police investigations were expected to take some time. As of 8:48 a.m. this morning, Transport for New South Wales were advising to expect diversions affecting travelling times up to 90 minutes. Road diversions were lifted later in the afternoon following the reopening of the Mitchell Highway in both directions. Police confirmed a man has died after a vehicle left the road and crashed into a ditch. Wellington GP Dr. Ian Spencer OAM has been acknowledged with yet another well-deserved award, the Recognition of Service Awards, at the inaugural 2026 Western New South Wales Primary Health Excellence Awards program. Dr. Spencer is one of 12 individuals who will receive Recognition of Service Awards on the night to acknowledge their long-term contributions to the primary healthcare sector across Western and Far West New South Wales. A dazzling new cancer technology that can halve radiation therapy treatments is now available for the first time to public hospital patients, but they will need to be in Western New South Wales to receive it. The Western Cancer Clinic in Dubbo is the first public hospital in Australia that offers a more dynamic and precise form of radiation therapy called Rapid Arc Dynamic, known as RAD. More than 110 patients have been treated using RAD at the Western Cancer Centre so far. University of New South Wales Professor of Radiation Oncology, Jeff Delaney, said RAD could slash the number of radiation treatments needed and halve the time patients spend being treated in hospital. Acting Chief Radiation Therapist for the New South Wales Local Health District, Catherine Osborne, says the precise dosage protects surrounding organs in cases like breast cancer. After waiting for a response for more than 3 years, the Scabbing Flat Bridge Committee has finally won a review into the heritage status of what they describe as the 115-year-old White Ant Eaten Timber Truss Bridge, built for horses and carts and not fit for modern traffic. The Scabbing Flat Bridge Group has met with Transport for New South Wales and is the only community group they are meeting with because they have been the most vocal. But the group needs your help since there is only a narrow window of opportunity to have your say before submissions close on October 30. Complete the survey, drop a pin and lodge a submission at haveyoursay.newsouthwales.gov.au/ttbs-review. For more information, look up the Binjang Facebook page. The weather outlook, sunny to cloudy with a cool change and windy with showers decreasing temperatures to a daily dose of around 20 degrees. Daily conditions today, windy, rain 11 to 18, Saturday windy, clearing shower 11 to 20, Sunday windy 11 to 22, Monday possible shower 12 to 21, Tuesday 12 to 23. Relative humidity ranging from 44% day and 93% night, with wind speed between 3 and 24 kilometres per hour this week. UV index very high, sunrise 6:23 a.m, sunset 7:17 p.m. Burrendong Dam is at 33% capacity, Windermere 80%.

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1: In the leader this week, Wellington Youngsters School Holiday Walkathon raises $1,172 for the Hear Our Heart ear bus. Hundreds of horses with their riders and supporters converged on the Bedangra district last weekend for the annual horse trials. The antiquated Scabbing Flat Timber Bridge has become a choke point to regional agriculture transport covering 450,000 hectares, nearly twice the size of the ACT. Two long-serving committee members of the Wellington Multi-Service Centre retired at the annual general meeting. Local artist of national fame, Eris Fleming, has put down his brushes and picked up the quill, writing another short story for the leader. Wellington Soldiers Memorial Club is reintroducing the Ode of Remembrance. The swimming club begins the summer point score this Friday evening. Merino rams sell up to $9,000 at local Glenwood stud sale last Friday.
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0: 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Whoa. 5 supports our Australians.